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1: 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Tonight we have a special Memorial Day broadcast of a live recording recorded last week at the Dakota featuring Joe Police and his big band, featuring Ricky Peterson. A look at roads and weather. In St. Paul, 35E has a lane closed in both directions at St. Clair Avenue for construction work. In Roseville in Minneapolis, Highway 280 is closed in both directions between I-94 and 35W. Do follow the MnDOT detours throughout the area. And near Forest Lake, Highway 97 is closed at Highway 61. Clear skies tonight after a beautiful Memorial Day today. Low around 66 for the overnight. Looking at sunny skies tomorrow and a high near 92 degrees. Coming up at 9 o'clock tonight, it's Jazz at MPS featuring student musicians from Minneapolis Public Schools. At 10 o'clock, Judy Carmichael's Jazz Inspired. Tonight's special guest is award-winning journalist, music critic, and host of NPR's Alt Latino, Felix Contreras. 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

Good evening and happy Memorial Day. This is Minnesota Jazz Tracks on Jazz 88. Minnesota Jazz Tracks comes to you every Monday night, 7 to 9 p.m. I'm your host, Danny Sigelman. We bring you the finest from the Twin Cities and great state of Minnesota every Monday night. We'll even throw in some Wisconsin performers as well. But tonight is going to be a really special one. I put together a special live recording. I love going out and recording live music as much as we can. Sometimes we bring it here on Minnesota Jazz Tracks, sometimes on the Jazz Impulse on Saturday nights. But tonight we'll be taking you back in time a whole week to the Dakota. Drummer Joe Police is somewhat of a Twin Cities legend at this point. He's been performing around the Twin Cities for years with the Jasmine Orchestra. He was clarinetist Woody Herman's drummer in the early 80s. He's got a slew of Minnesota Jazz Music Awards. And with his extensive big band performed last week at the Dakota, I'm going to be bringing you that performance later in the hour here tonight on Minnesota Jazz Tracks. Buckle up for that. A lot of great music always happening in the Twin Cities. We're happy to celebrate that with you every Monday night and with tonight's special broadcast of drummer Joe Police and his big band. Started off the show with new music from guitarist Mike Munson, his latest, Sometimes Not Always. We'll be getting into some more Minnesota sounds from Davina and the Vagabonds. I know they're out in the UK this week, doing a short run throughout Europe. Dirty Soul Man and local performer, star of The Voice, Adam Bohannon. He's performing next Saturday at the Capri Theater in Minneapolis. But I got a hot one to start off this set. One of my favorite singers, Mina Moore, has been MIA of late. She's about ready to drop a new single. You're going to hear it probably for the first time tonight here on Jazz 88. This tune is called Heavy Load. Turn it up. Enjoy the show. And do stay tuned for that live performance from Joe Police Big Band. In just a few moments here on Minnesota Jazz Tracks, it's Mina Moore on Jazz 88.

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0: Davina and the Vagabonds on Jazz 88, this Memorial Day edition of Minnesota Jazz Tracks. She's singing A Sunday Kind of Love. She sang tonight at the Sidmouth International Jazz and Blues Festival in the UK. Davina and the Vagabonds been playing throughout the UK this past week. We wish them safe travels. We will have them back home performing Under the Canopy at the Hook and Ladder, Saturday, June 6. Star of The Voice and singer Adam Bohannon is out of the Twin Cities. He will be singing, I think I told you, this coming Saturday. It's actually on Saturday, June 6, again, that Adam Bohannon will be performing at the Capri Theater. It looks to be a fun night with him. Started off that set with smoking hot new music from vocalist Mina Moore. Her upcoming single, Heavy Load, is coming out on the local Secret Stash record label. I got my own Secret Stash here on Minnesota Jazz Tracks and bringing it to you here tonight on Jazz 88. Do stay tuned for the rest of Minnesota Jazz Tracks as we head to the Dakota, recorded just last week at the Dakota. We will be broadcasting a live recording of the show from drummer Joe Police and his big band. Do stay tuned for that coming up right after this on Minnesota Jazz Tracks.
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0: Well, surprise, surprise, tonight it's Memorial Day, and I put together a little special part of the broadcast tonight. Live music that we recently recorded. You know, we've been very actively recording a lot of Twin Cities musicians and performances. So I thought tonight we'd bring this recording I've been working on editing together for broadcast in our local music archive. Joe Police and his big band performed at the Dakota recently, just last week, Thursday, May 14th, Joe Police and his big band featuring Ricky Peterson, who we all know very well. And one reason I wanted to broadcast this concert tonight was to because it really features so many of the local musicians that we hear in different combos, different groups, different performers, and composers in their own right. They're all coming together for this performance, and it's a really nice one. Joe Police, the drummer, famous for his Buddy Rich tributes, and embodies the big band spirit of leading drummers from eras past. Tonight's performance highlights some music from some of the most famous big bands throughout jazz history. Joe Police is a Minnesota Jazz Music Award recipient, and he's certainly of a big band pedigree, even having toured with legendary reedsman and big band leader Woody Herman back in 1986. Joe's been a part of the Jazzmen Orchestra for the last two decades. Ricky Peterson is one of the most sought-after studio and session keyboard players and producers. We're going to bring you a sample of their performance last week at the Dakota. Turn it up and enjoy some swinging big band jazz from Joe Police's big band featuring Ricky Peterson here on Minnesota Jazz Tracks on Jazz 88. Enjoy the show.

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0: Hey, is this thing on? Good evening. Welcome to the beautiful Dakota Bar and Grill. I'm Joe Police, and this is great to be back here. Oh, thank you so much. In this wonderful jazz club with this great band. A couple of years ago, I put a band together to celebrate the music of Buddy Rich. And after about 10 gigs in the last 2 years, the band and I, and we think for you, the listening people, said, we need to get some other music, so that's what we're doing tonight. And we're really glad you're here to have that experience with us. Thanks, Nan. The first song we played was Squatty Roo. It was composed by Johnny Hodges and arranged by John Clayton of the Clayton Hamilton Orchestra based in Los Angeles, a fantastic group. That song featured Adi Yeshaya on piano, Joe Mayo on alto, and Jeff Gottwig on trumpet. And the last song we played was called Brotherhood of Man, composed by Frank Lesser from the Broadway musical How to Succeed in Show Business Without Really Trying. That song was arranged for Woody Herman's band by Tony Klatka, and it featured the dynamic duo of Steve Wagner and Jake Baldwin on trumpets. Yeah! You've heard it before, but I've known Steve and played music, golf, and monthly poker with Steve for 45 years. And I've known Jake and played music with Jake for 6 months. Young cat, man, but these two guys, age does is just a number. It doesn't mean anything. They're both fantastic players, and thanks for being here with us tonight, men. I'm going to take a quick second at this time to introduce the rest of the band so you know who you're listening to tonight. On the end, Rich Manick on Barry, Stephanie Wiesler on tenor, David Milton, lead alto, Joe Mayo, alto, Pete Whitman, tenor, Dave Buttermere, bass, sit down, Dave. Dave Buttermere, bass bone, Dave Graff, trombone, Michael Nelson, trombone, Peter Emblem, trombone, Jake Baldwin, Steve Wagner, Riley Helgeson, trumpet, Bob Case, lead trumpet, Jeff Gottwig, trumpet, Chris Bates, bass, and Adi Yeshaya. After a couple more tunes, we'll bring up our dear friend, Ricky Peterson, as well. But right now, we're going to feature four songs highlighting the arranging skills of the great Patrick Williams. Starting in the 1960s into the 2000s, Mr. Williams, who's based in Los Angeles, was a highly versatile composer, arranger, and conductor, and recognized for his prolific work in jazz, film, and television. He earned 2 Grammys, 4 Emmys, and was nominated for an Oscar and a Pulitzer Prize. One time I was nominated for like a referral to go to the high school detention center. That's what I was nominated for. I was like 16 years old. I never attended high school one day, not stoned. Anyways, that was my nomination for a Pulitzer Prize. How am I doing so far, guys? This dude, Pat Williams, composed music for over 65 films, and he wrote the theme to the Mary Tyler Moore Show, Bob Newhart Show, and he was a conductor for Barbara Streisand and Frank Sinatra. In the early 1900s, Frank Sinatra asked Patrick Williams to arrange the songs for Frank's duets record, and it received high acclaim. A few years later, I'm getting to the end, hang in there. Pat Williams made an album of Frank Sinatra songs featuring L.A. players in the role of the singer. And we're going to do 4 of those songs tonight for you. The first one is the Rodgers and Hart composition and one of my favorite tunes, Where or When, from the Broadway musical Babes in Arms. And we'll feature Dave Graff on trombone.
1: Here we go.

Our next Pat Williams arrangement is on the Arthur Altman song, another one of my favorites, titled All or Nothing at All. And we will feature one of our musical comrades for the last 40 years, and we're thrilled to have him back in the band with us, trombonist Michael Nelson. Michael's the leader and composer of the Hornheads, a Minneapolis-based five-piece horn section that Michael created in 1990 to accompany Prince and the New Power Generation. And the Hornheads have provided funky, wailing, crispy, tight horn sections to many major artists throughout the world. And currently, they're on tour with Corey Wong. And we're thrilled to have Michael back in the band. All or Nothing at All.

our third Pat Williams arrangement, we're going to feature our lead alto player, David Milne, on a beautiful ballad composed by Ray Noble. And the title of this song is, in my opinion, one of the most romantic, starry-eyed titles ever written. And it's called, I Hadn't Anyone Till You.

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0: 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We'll have more from them recorded just last week at the Dakota right after this on Minnesota Jazz Tracks on Jazz 88.
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0: Stay tuned for Minnesota Jazz Tracks on Jazz 88. Tonight we have a special Memorial Day broadcast of a live recording recorded last week at the Dakota featuring Joe Police and his big band, featuring Ricky Peterson. A look at roads and weather. In St. Paul, 35E has a lane closed in both directions at St. Clair Avenue for construction work. In Roseville in Minneapolis, Highway 280 is closed in both directions between I-94 and 35W. Do follow the MnDOT detours throughout the area. And near Forest Lake, Highway 97 is closed at Highway 61. Clear skies tonight after a beautiful Memorial Day today. Low around 66 for the overnight. Looking at sunny skies tomorrow and a high near 92 degrees. Coming up at 9 o'clock tonight, it's Jazz at MPS featuring student musicians from Minneapolis Public Schools. At 10 o'clock, Judy Carmichael's Jazz Inspired. 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
0: 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I'm your host, Danny Sigelman. 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Joe Police and his big band featuring Ricky Peterson performed last Thursday, May 14th. 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
3: Cole Porter's composition in the Still of the Night. And as we used to say at the State Fair, for 385 nights that I played there, and now, we'll bring up the coolest, the hippest, the most amazing musician and producer, and the incomparable Minneapolis's very own Ricky Peterson. Come on, brother Ricky. Come on, my man. Come on, Ricky. Come on, baby.
4: Hey, all you smiling faces out there. How are you doing? Ladies and gentlemen, Joe Police on the drums. Unbelievable. And this beautiful band, what a pleasure and an honor it is to be up here with you guys, man. You all sound great. Like ridiculous. How about little Ray Charles, man? Let's hit it.

0: Well, I guess I told her. Thank you all. Thank you all very much.
1: Yeah, how about Pete Whitman on tenor sax?
0: Absolutely.
1: Yeah. And the great Ricky Peterson.

That was Bob Mintzer's New Rochelle. How about a hand for Ricky Peterson? We'll bring him back in a few more songs. Ricky Peterson, our main man.

How about Peter Emblem on trombone? Wow, Peter. As well as Chris Bates on bass. That song was titled Breakfast Wine, written by Randy Aldcroft. Several people shared with me recently in the last couple days that they were sad. Wah, wah, wah. That we weren't going to play any Buddy Rich songs on this show. So we thought we'd throw a couple in, and here comes a couple right now. First up is Cole Porter's Love for Sale. You'll hear David Milne on alto sax, Bob Case on trumpet, and Pete Whitman on tenor sax. Then we'll play Horace Silver's composition, Sister Sadie, featuring Pete Whitman on tenor and Steve Wagner on trumpet.

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Thanks so much. A couple of Buddy Rich things. You know, they had the West Side Story suite, they had the Channel One suite. And then tonight I created the Joe Police suite, just two songs in a row. Oh my gosh. My stand-up thing starts right after this set, if you're going to practice. Okay, right now, we're going to play a beautiful ballad composed by Rube Bloom and arranged by the great Tom Kubis, titled Don't Worry About Me. This one will feature our lead trumpet player, the great Bob Case, in a non-lead trumpet role that I know you're going to enjoy very much. Don't Worry About Me, Bob Case with Chris Bates on bass.

That's the great Bob Case. Don't worry about me. We can't do a big band gig without one of the songs by the legendary composer Sammy Nestico, who was the arranger for the Count Basie Band for many years. This next song was written by one of America's greatest composers, the one and only George Gershwin, and the title is Fascinating Rhythm, and will feature Stephanie Weisler on tenor sax. This is Fascinating Rhythm.

Let's bring up our main man right now, Ricky Peterson. My man, Ricky. This next song was composed by Avery Parrish, and the arrangement was done by the great Nat Pierce for the Woody Herman Band. And when I was on the road with Woody Herman in 1986, we would often play this as our last song of the evening. In addition to Ricky on B3, we'll also hear from Adi Ashaya on piano. This is a slow blues with a slow burn titled After Hours. One, one, one, one.

How about Ricky Peterson? Ricky Peterson, After Hours. It's the slow blues. Slow blues. Yeah, one more time. Actually, ladies and gentlemen, we have one more song to play for you tonight. And guess what it is? A blues. Yes, it's another blues. But before we do that, there's some people I want to thank. First and foremost, I want to thank the owner of the Dakota, Lowell Pickett. A lot of us have been working with Lowell for 40 years, since the old days in Bandana Square. Great guy, continues to sustain this beautiful jazz club here. I want to thank the Dakota Sound and Production team, Craig Eichhorn, but especially Elaine Krause. You're our man today, man. Did a great job. Thank you, Elaine. And the fantastic box office staff, Becky and Jacob. They do great work and are very hard workers. And all the servers here, everyone's fantastic. And, of course, Benji, the person that promotes and books the room, too. So thank you to everybody here. Also want to acknowledge this band again, On the End, Rich Manick, tenor sax, Stephanie Weisler, alto sax, David Milne, alto sax, Joe Mayo, alto sax, Peter Whitman, alto sax, I know it's a tenor, David, stand up, David, sit down, David, David Buttermere, bass bone, Dave Graff, trombone, Michael Nelson, trombone, Peter Emblem, trombone, Jake Baldwin, trumpet, Steve Wagner, trumpet, Riley Haugesen, trumpet, Bob Case, lead trumpet, Jeff Gottweig, trumpet, Chris Bates, bass, Adi Ashaya, piano, and Ricky Peterson on B3. Each time I put a band together for a gig, we need to have one rehearsal. And truly, these guys had one rehearsal, and we need a place to do it. And the greatest guy ever, Steve Weiss from Creation Audio, always steps up. How about Steve Weiss, our main man? Steve Weiss, thanks for letting us rehearse there, Steve. Anyways, last but not least, we want to thank all of you for being here tonight, choosing to spend your evening with us. You've been a great audience to play for. Thank you so much. We'll be back in time, so thank you so much. This last song is another blues titled I Be Serious Bout Dem Blues. That's what it says. I Be Serious Bout Dem Blues by John Clayton. The song will feature Riley Helgeson on trumpet, Rich Manick on Barry, and our main man Ricky P on B3. Thank you again. Drive safely. Thank you. I Be Serious Bout Dem Blues.

0: Thank you very much, ladies and gentlemen. Thank you very much. This is a fantastic big band right here. Ricky Peterson, Adi Ishaya, Chris Bates, saxes, trombones, trumpets. Thank you for being here with us tonight. Yeah, thank you so much. What a great group of guys and gals and people. Thank you.
1: Joe Police.
0: Yeah, thank you.
1: Ladies and gentlemen, Mr. Joe Police.
0: Thank you. How about this band? Okay, drive safely. Thank you so much. Be well. Love one another.
2: 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A look at roads and weather. In St. Paul, 35E has a lane closed in both directions at St. Clair Avenue for construction work. In Roseville in Minneapolis, Highway 280 is closed in both directions between I-94 and 35W. Do follow the MnDOT detours throughout the area. And near Forest Lake, Highway 97 is closed at Highway 61. Clear skies tonight after a beautiful Memorial Day today. Low around 66 for the overnight. Looking at sunny skies tomorrow and a high near 92 degrees. Coming up at 10 o'clock, Judy Carmichael's Jazz Inspired. 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
2: 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For tonight's broadcast, we return to the Hook and Ladder this past November, where we'll hear performances from Swing Night, featuring the South High Community Band, the South High Jazz Band, and the Roosevelt Jazz Band. 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Tonight's set kicks off with the South High Community Band, directed by Liz Winslow, and Have They Got Rhythm. Kicking off the festivities tonight on Jazz at MPS on Jazz 88.

Hi, I'm Liz Winslow. I direct the South High community, and like Ms. Butler said, we rehearse Tuesday nights in the South band room, so if you or your parents are looking for a little bit more band in their life, we have a concert band that rehearses at 6:30, and then this group rehearses at 8. You're welcome to join us, find us on Facebook, the interwebs, and check us out. We are going to slow things down a little bit on this one, not a lot, so if you want to keep rock stepping, just be aware, or this could be like a nice, you know, moment with a friend. So, just giving you a heads up, this isn't a big fast one, right? Here we go.

Oh, my God.

So yeah, they have a pretty

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1: that was the South High Community Jazz Band from this past November 19th at the Hook and Ladder in South Minneapolis, Swing Night. 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
0: That they're going to do for you is called the...
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0: This is called the Rockabilly Stroll. 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

0: 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It was a wild night of swing dancing at the Hook and Ladder that featured the South High Community Jazz Band, the South High School Jazz Band, and we'll be listening to a set from the Roosevelt Jazz Band from Swing Night on Jazz at MPS, here on Jazz 88.
1: 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Coming to The Dakota for two shows, Ms. Lisa Fisher and Grand Baton on Saturday, May 30th. Retro jazz chanteuse Stella Cole performs two shows on Monday, June 1st. Then on Tuesday the 2nd, it's two shows with Spanish bassist Vincent Garcia. Artist bios and tickets at dakotacooks.com.
0: And you are listening to Jazz at MPS, where we return to the Hook and Ladder Swing Night from November 2025. Taking the stage, the Roosevelt Jazz Band, directed by Nick Wilson. Tonight we'll be hearing a portion of their set from Swing Night, and next week more from that set and another set from the South High Jazz Band from Swing Night 2025 at the Hook and Ladder in Minneapolis. The Roosevelt Jazz Band is kicking off the festivities once again with Beantown Blues on Jazz at MPS.

Thank you.

0: I'm Judy Carmichael. This week on Jazz Inspired, I talk with NPR's Alt-Latino co-creator and host, Felix Contreras, about spreading the word on Latin music and his own Beatles tribute band, Los Day Trippers. 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
1: Coming up, Judy Carmichael's Jazz Inspired. Tonight's special guest is award-winning journalist, music critic, and host of NPR's Alt Latino, Felix Contreras. A look at roads and weather. In St. Paul, 35E has a lane closed in both directions at St. Clair Avenue for construction work. In Roseville in Minneapolis, Highway 280 is closed in both directions between I-94 and 35W. Do follow the MnDOT detours throughout the area. And near Forest Lake, Highway 97 is closed at Highway 61. Clear skies tonight after a beautiful Memorial Day today. Low around 66 for the overnight. Looking at sunny skies tomorrow and a high near 92 degrees.
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0: Award-winning journalist, music critic, and co-creator, host of NPR's Alt Latino, Felix Contreras, has the widest range of music he adores of anyone I know. He's an international ambassador of Latin music and art, but he can just as easily rhapsodize about his love for the Grateful Dead, jazz, and the Beatles, and explain poetically how it all connects. Felix and I met at NPR in 2001 when Jazz Inspired was part of a show called Jazz Riffs, and Felix was the executive director of the series. Felix has been a dear friend ever since and a tireless supporter of Jazz Inspired. So it was a treat and honor to finally have him on the show. I'm Judy Carmichael, and this is Jazz Inspired. So, Felix, the Grateful Dead, I have more fans who tell me they never liked jazz. They're totally Grateful Dead fans. It's two things. It'll be, what is it, heavy metal or the Grateful Dead, and then they become fans of my jazz, which I love it. I don't understand it. But now you're telling me about the Grateful Dead's connection to jazz. And I want you to talk about this because it's all, everything is being revealed to me as usual through Felix Contreras.
3: You know, I think that I come to the Dead through a jazz lens because their music was, there was so much improvisation. And the way the Dead shows worked is like there's first part of the show where they played the songs, short 3-4 minute, maybe 5 minute songs, certain amount of soloing. They did their cowboy songs. They did their songs. They did a lot of different things, some old R&B, whatever. They take a break and then they come back to the second set where there was a lot more improvisation, which is where the whole jam band scene genre word came from, because they would take one song and expand on it. They use the song as a skeleton and expand on it. So and it was, that's always been my favorite part because of the improvisation and the way the band listened to each other. They were like zoned in on each other. Like one movement one way or another and the whole band would shift. And Garcia's guitar playing encompassed so many different things. Bluegrass, jazz, folk, you know, all of this stuff, rock and roll. He was such a voracious musical appetite, and it all came out in his music. You know, Coltrane, Bill Evans, whatever. I mean, he listened to everything, and it came out in his own unique way as a Jerry Garcia guitar solo. So the way the rhythm section played off of that, Bob Weir, the rhythm guitarist, he didn't do any solos. He did this amazing comping. Bob Weir was heavily influenced by McCoy Tyner. He said he wanted, when he first heard McCoy Tyner behind Train, like, okay, he said, that's what I need to do behind Garcia. I need to take the chords and make them as interesting as possible to give Jerry Garcia a place to go and explore musically. So he was heavily influenced by that. I've heard him say that a number of times. And the other thing is that Phil Lesh, the bass player, I think Phil Lesh was the Scott LaFaro of rock and roll. In terms of being, not playing the root, not being a bass player where he's just playing the root and he's playing the chord. He was melodic. He was very much like, exactly like Scott LaFaro did with that Bill Evans trio, which is like the first time I heard it, it's like, wow, he's not swinging, but he's doing all this other stuff. He's in that mix, and they're all playing off of each other. Palm Motion, Bill Evans on the piano, they're all playing. That's what Phil Lesh did. If you listen to some of the stuff, take some time and just listen to the second set stuff, even the first set stuff, the short songs, but listen to his playing. It's a combination, like I said, of Scott LaFaro, the melodicism of like Paul McCartney and James Jamerson from Motown. There's so much, because he started as a guitar player and then he ended up playing bass for these guys that were going to start a band. But that's, when you put it all, those are the component parts, and you put it all together, that's what I hear. That's what I get out of Grateful Dead. Lots of improvisation, lots of jazz roots.

0: love all that on the Grateful Dead, because also I think a lot of people, and we talk about this a lot on this show, all the overlap there is between jazz and everything. I recently did a class for 400 fifth graders, which was awesome. Wow. In Idaho. And one of the kids asked what the world would be like if jazz didn't exist. I mean, I went off on a whole thing about how we created it in America, but I think it could only be created with all these different influences, that it is so broad. And something that fascinates me about you and that I greatly admire is your wide, wide, wide range of musical taste and knowledge. So I'm fascinated. We both grew up in California. I'm very familiar with Sacramento, where I went all the time. We had good friends coming up from LA. Of what you were listening to when you were a kid, what your parents were listening to. I mean, the music that was around me in Pico Rivera was mariachi music. It was Mexican music. And my folks were listening to big band, you know, which they didn't consider jazz, but they weren't hipsters. They didn't have a bunch of albums of these people. They, if I heard it, they'd say, yeah, that's Benny Goodman, or in a movie or something. But for you, I'm curious about that, what your parents' taste was and all of that.
1: Well, they were listening to, so I'm just, let's put a timestamp on it. I'm 67. So this is like the 70s in Northern California, Mexican-American community. A neighborhood, and African-American neighborhood. So we were listening to, like, my mother would get up in the morning and put on the Spanish language radio station back then. And so that was for my dad, to get my dad ready to work before we got up. So they were listening to whatever was on the radio back then. And I imagine, you know, just from my memory, there was mariachi, there was conjunto or Tex-Mex, you know, with the accordions and all that. I heard a lot of accordions. I heard mariachi. It's sort of a mixed bag of stuff. Some pop, I imagine, but that's what I remember, is the accordions. And then when we would get up to go to school, this was my first act of curation, because I would change it over to the Top 40 station when we get up. Okay. And so I was like the commander of the radio in the morning, and I would turn it over to the, you know, the Top 40, and this is 1968 or so. So we're, by then, whatever was on the Top 40, the Sly and the Family Stone, Jackson 5, you know, all of that stuff. And like I said, it was an African-American neighborhood largely, so there was a ton of, I just remember Jackson 5 and Sly and, you know, a lot of Motown. My aunts, my mother's sisters. I come from a very musical family, like on both my mom's side, my dad's side. We listened to all kinds of music. And we'd have the family parties, and there would be, you know, Mexican cumbias, there would be James Brown, there would be all of this stuff. It was pretty much within, you know, the mainstream of either one of those communities. There weren't, you know, I don't know how or why I got connected to jazz, maybe one of my older cousins, but mainly it was just exploration on my own. So, like, by the time I got to, like, high school, or ninth grade back then, or 10th grade, is 73, 74. So that was all the jazz fusion stuff. So I sort of backed into jazz, acoustic, straight ahead jazz, by being enthralled by all this, you know, pretty amazing Return to Forever, Mahavishnu. You know, it was like, I had a couple of buddies in high school where we would do, like, my life hasn't changed much, Judy. Because I have a couple of buddies.
0: That same thing.
1: we in high school, we would get together. We would go into the library and check out one of those old record players that they used to have play and have in schools, right? These really crappy old industrial type record players, and we would bring in albums and, like, okay, what did you find this week? What did you hear this week? You know, and that's where I first heard, like, the Allman Brothers Live at Fillmore East, ZZ Top. You know, stuff like that. I mean, they would come in and we would hear all this stuff. And the other thing was, again, it was radio, but mid-70s Sacramento was, there was a spillover of the underground FM scene in San Francisco, where there was no format. FM was not populated at all. There was just some, there was no, hardly any stations on the FM band. Mm. So a lot of hippies in San Francisco, there were some, you know, substances involved, and they would just start playing stuff all night. And there was no, you could, I remember there was a station in Sacramento, the KZAP, KZAP. They, I heard Stravinsky for the first time, and I might have heard Jeff Beck right afterwards. I mean, it was like everything was open. I remember hearing some guy named Rahsaan Roland Kirk, you know, like everything was like all within one afternoon. You can hear Joan Baez. You can hear, you know, all this stuff. So I was really fortunate to have these mind-opening support systems, the radio, the family, the time, because eventually the freeform stuff just fell by the wayside and became more programmed and, you know, very specific. But at that time, that golden moment, man, that when I started listening, I could hear it was freeform, literally freeform. You can hear anything. And so I think that that contributed to me being able to have an expansive appreciation, or like being curious, musically curious about what's out there.

0: Roxana Ahmed, a favorite of my guest, Alt Latino's Felix Contreras. I commented to Felix that he has an impressively wide range of music that he loves, which he attributes to his musical family and being lucky to grow up at a time before music was narrowly programmed on the radio, but rather many different styles were featured throughout the day. So I know there was all kinds of other jazz going on in Sacramento, because I know there was a jazz festival there because I came up and did it, and also the Concord Jazz Festival, but that might have happened after you left. What was the music like in Fresno? Because that was your first gig in news when you moved there right out of high school.
1: You know, curiously, I think I saw one of the very first jazz festivals, Sacramento jazz festivals, because we would, in junior high school, we would be riding our bikes all over town, my brothers and I and my friends. And the old town of Sacramento was just being redeveloped. And I remember going to like an early jazz little celebration underneath the freeway overpass. There was maybe 50 people.
0: You may have seen me.
1: You know, they were... Yeah, it was just getting started, man. It was so early. So yeah, it was like, and I was, my dad had listened to a little bit of jazz. You know, we had heard a little jazz around the house, and but he's not a really big jazz fan, right? But I remember hearing that. I was like, well, this is different. So I hung out. I remember I wanted to hang out, but my brothers were like, man, this stuff is hokey, man. Let's go. We got to go ride out somewhere else. But yeah, the music was just getting started, and I was just starting to hear stuff like that. And then when I went to Fresno right out of high school, it's Central California, so it's very, very agriculture. And it's and that's the main industry, that was the industry and pretty much still is. The media and the outlets there was not a lot of jazz. I ended up in 1980 volunteering for a listener-supported bilingual radio station that one of my college professors had started. Hugo Morales was a professor, and he started this. He applied, and they formed a nonprofit, and they got a frequency, and he started something called Radio Bilingue, or bilingual radio. So I was able to start programming like Latin folk music, doing different things, and then help them develop salsa, because it was largely Mexican-American and salsa is Afro-Caribbean. So there were fans there, but it wasn't a really big audience. So this was a perfect time, Judy, because at that time is when Find Your Records was happening in New York, and they were like basically inventing the whole modern salsa sound. So we were getting free records from them because we were just getting this radio station. So I was able to start listening and programming all of that stuff and creating an audience for mm-hmm. it there, because it was the only place where you could hear the stuff that we were playing. It was listener supported. And eventually, I mean, fast forward, eventually through Radio Bilingue and through an arts organization called Arte Americas, me and my pal Steve Alcala, we were able to create this Latin jazz festival.
0: We started
1: Latin Jazz in Fresno, because I was going to this. I saw a friend of mine. I was at the gas station getting gas, and I was on my way to San Francisco to see Tito Puente. San Francisco's 3 hours away. And she said, what are you doing? I said, oh, I'm going to San Francisco to see Tito Puente tonight. Then I got to drive back the same night because I got to go to work. And I said, I wish you would come play here. And she said, well, why don't you make that happen? I said, what are you talking about? So she said, the short version is that she encouraged as Steve and I to put together this idea, and we created a Latin jazz festival with, you know, a lot of other people. And our first act, our first festival was Tito Puente.

0: So little by little, you know, the appreciation for different types of music beyond the Mexican-American folk, you know, tradition or pop tradition was starting to grow and expand based on, you know, the programming that Radio Bilingue was doing, some of the acts that were coming through. I like to think our jazz festival, we did it for like about 8 years or so. And we had a lot of people coming in. We had Dave Valentin come in from New York 1 year, all the Bay Area cats, John Santos, Pete Escovedo. You know, so it was a way to expand my own appreciation for the music and getting to know. Because along the way, I'm learning how to play congas and timbales and all the Afro-Cuban percussion stuff, which I'd been doing since junior high school. So this was like direct. I got to do a little clinic with Tito Puente once, you know, stuff like that, to be part of that, right? To be get instructions from like the top of the top. So it was expanding. That's how all of that worked, is like expanding my own musical scope and then being able to spread that with, you know, through the work of these nonprofits.
1: It's a good intro into Bebo Valdez, because I love the track you sent me, and I'm very drawn, for obvious reasons, to anything that has polyrhythms, and whether it's choro or it's this, and this track you sent me is just fantastic.
0: So the track La Comparsa is a track that is like a Cuban standard that every piano player has to learn it as you're coming up. And Bebo, you know, I'm so fortunate, Judy. What we do, we're so fortunate to indulge our passions in what we do. I know, you know, your relationship with Count Basie, like we're able to indulge our and meet our heroes and learn from them. And so being able to meet Bebo Valdez at a certain point in my career, like early 2000s, was like the culmination of a lifetime of studying Afro-Cuban percussion and music, you know, as a serious student on my own. And meeting him was at a point, he was at a point where he was recording a lot of stuff. He was having a resurgence in his career, in his life. It was a big blast he had just before he passed. But I was able to do, he had released a series of albums with his producer in Miami, Nat Chediak. And we set up an interview. I'd become friendly with Nat when I was living in Miami for a couple of years. And then he was producing his records. Hey, I'm on NPR. He's got these records that I'd really love to talk to Bebo. And so he came into the New York Bureau and I went down to meet him. And it was really a thrill to be able to talk to him about his life and his career and what he was doing at the time. And two things stood out to me is that he was just so gracious, and so he was in his late 80s. He was just so gracious, such a gentleman, an old school gentleman, right? And in a way that like Hank Jones was when I met him here in DC, right? Old school gentleman. And the other thing that really struck me was his love for Bill Evans. He loved Bill Evans so much. And so being able to have that as my introduction into, you know, that whole world, again, starting at the top and then just figuring it out from there and appreciating everything that came. I eventually, just recently, became able to become close with Chucho, working with him, presenting him here at the Tiny Desk, doing an interview with him for Jazz Masters at the Kennedy Center. It's working with Bebo, and I use him as the watermark, because as the pianist Omar Sosa once said, that Bebo is the entire history of Cuban piano, or was the entire history of the Cuban piano. Because when it started, God, I can't remember, it was the early 1900s he was born, right? And then to live for so long and to be able to watch that whole thing grow. And then he sat at the footsteps, you know, at the feet of the people who were before him in the Cuban piano that extend into the late 1800s. So that he really was the entire history of Cuban piano and his own contribution as a arranger, as, you know, big band arranger, as a pianist, as just being a symbol of Cuban piano was just a thrill to be able to present that to NPR listeners in the stories that I did and the things that I was able to offer. And then to see him live, he did a series of albums, and one of them was this he did a duo with a Spanish, a bassist from Spain named Javier Colima. And they did a duo at the Village Vanguard for like a whole week. And I was able to go see that. And that was like beyond, you know. And he was so thrilled. It was his first time at the Vanguard. He was so thrilled to be playing on the same stage as Bill Evans. He was like this little kid. He was so excited. And here he is, a grandmaster himself, right? It was really spectacular. So when you asked me to bring in some music, I had to bring that in because it was just... It was really one of the thrills of my life and my career to be able to have that interaction with him.

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I'm talking with journalist, music critic, and co-creator host of NPR's Alt Latino, Felix Contreras. I would love your thoughts on this, because if you came up at the time we did, we were lucky enough that we're just old enough that we met some of the people who invented this music. And we were thoughtful about that and knew it. And I've told you before that I met UB Blake when I was 16. And he said, I knew Scott Joplin, shake my hand. This hand shook Scott Joplin's hand, and now I'm shaking yours. And I did have a couple young pianists, ragtime guys in their teens, and I said, I'm shaking your hand. And I told them, and they did appreciate it. They looked like they were going to

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1: All together recently, when I thought about when I had to figure out the year I must have met him, because I read when he died and I thought, oh my God, I met him the week before. Tommy Flanagan introduced us. And that's huge. He grabbed me. I'd come in to Bradley's to hear Tommy. Tommy got giddy and he goes, oh my God, I want to introduce you to someone. And then he brought me to Bill and he said, Bill, I want you to meet another piano player. Just that phrase. To say that to Bill Evans. And he said, this is, you know, Judy Carmichael, meet Bill Evans. And he said, Bill was sitting down and he says, Judy plays stride piano. And Bill just said, wow. You know, I could have died.
2: Oh my God, that was it.
1: It was the top, you know, because of what it meant to my soul. Not because I could say, I don't even tell people that. I tell you because you appreciate it. You know what I mean? Other people say, big deal, you met Bill Evans. Wouldn't you rather meet, you know, Brad Pitt? No.
2: Yeah, right.
1: But speak to that a little bit and how we try to impart to maybe younger people what these things mean.
2: That's a good question, Judy. I don't know. It might be because it's so far removed from the source. Like you said, I mean, when you shake the hand of someone who shook Scott Joplin's hand, I mean, God, like that is, like, what do you, yeah, that's, it's like, and now people, it's just so far away and it's become, and you know, it's become, you know, it's an institution. You go to school, you study. There's all these different ways to learn how to play, and you go out and play. And I meet people here all the time in D.C. that have gone, you know, gone to Peabody, or they're going to been to Berkeley, or whatever, gone to all the different places, right? I don't know. I think it might be because there's just so far away from. Because who are you going to meet? You know, who are you going to see? You can't even meet anyone anymore who actually played with Charlie Parker, you know? And I've been fortunate to be able to, along the way, meet a couple of people who played with Charlie Parker. And there's nobody like that. Maybe somebody who played with Coltrane, but, you know, there are not too many people left. Maybe in the future, people who play with Wayne Shorter, but, you know, that they're in a different spot, though. Coltrane and Wayne Shorter are in a different spot. These other people are—they're like you said—they're creators. They were at the beginning, the foundational. I think is the word. So I don't know. Maybe it's just because it's so far away, and that you and I are just happen to be in the right spot at the right age and the right time of the universe to be able to have that kind of appreciation. Mm. That's my best guess.
1: This sounds like it might not be related, but I think it is. I know when I worked at Disneyland, because I'd meet so many different nationalities, because I was meeting 60,000 people, or not meeting them, but 60,000 people passed my piano every day. I can't think of any other job that would do that, because I was stationary. Mm-hmm. And I could see how people from other countries reacted to the music. And it struck me then that, you know, America's always fast. Are you famous? You're nobody unless you're famous. It's sort of that American thing. That wasn't that way with people who weren't from America. There was a deeper appreciation of what was actually going on, which I think a lot of Americans could connect with, I would like to think, that this music that we're talking about, all these different, they're much more sophisticated. It's not pop music that hits you over the head. And it's something about just taking the time to appreciate that here's somebody with a talent who spent the time to develop that skill, and that's special. Even though in my case, it was a girl in a turn of the century costume who was 21 or 22. You know what I mean? I wasn't a big fame. Yeah, it's an interesting focus of that.
2: Well, you know, what it makes me think, Judy, is the first time that I was able to go to Europe, and the first time I went to the Louvre, and I was walking around. It was like early 90s. It was always working.

0: and I could never get there. And I finally got a chance. I took a whole month off and I went to Paris, and I was walking and I got tired, and I just sat down in a room where there was, you know, it was a small little room where whatever was on the wall had been taken down. So it was mainly like just a little sitting room for people to rest. And I'm sitting there and I'm looking around and I'm thinking, these floors are older than the United States. You know what I mean? I think it's an appreciation of history, of impermanence, of you know, it's not flashy. It's not right now.
1: Yeah.
0: You know, you go to, and the architecture, the gardens, like you go anywhere. You go anywhere in these countries, even in Latin America places, you know, you go anywhere and there's, you know, especially you and I coming from the West, man, you know, it's like it's 1840s, you know, except for the Spanish missions. There's nothing out there, man. Even living out here on the East Coast, you know, it's like 1700s. But when you're growing up in a place where things are like from the, you know, the architecture from the 1400s and stuff, I think it has a different impact on how you appreciate art and how you appreciate what people are doing.
1: Yeah, and how you appreciate life.
0: Yeah.
1: You have a different perspective.
0: Yeah.
1: It's right in your face how young you are when you're looking at something like that that's so old.
0: Oh, yeah, man. Yeah. Yeah, that was an eye opener. Like, yeah, we got nothing out here, man. We're such babies.
1: You know, the oldest building in, somebody will correct me, but I think the oldest building in Orange County is the Balboa Pavilion, which was the terminus of the railroad. It was a railroad station, and I think it's 1906. So, whoop-de-doo. Yeah. That's really old.
0: Yeah, man. Yeah. Yeah. We grew up in Sacramento going for field trips to Sutter's Fort, which was, you know, like 1848 during the Gold Rush, which, you know, eventually we found out it was like where they actually, you know, brutalized and did horrible things to the native populations. But that was our sense of history, right? Let's go
1: Sutter's
0: see where
1: Fort.
0: the Gold
1: of
0: Rush
1: course.
0: was. Yeah. Yeah. Crazy.

0: You have to talk about Rosalía. I heard you on Morning Edition, I think, talking about her, but she is the sister from another planet. I mean, she's an angel. I don't even know how one thinks about this music. It's just, talk about her, because this was absolutely mind-blowing. So I was so pleased that you included this in the things that you sent me.
1: So, yeah, so that's one of the great things about my job, because is that, you know, I get paid to listen to music and to find music, you know, and it's not like I discovered Rosalía, but we talked about Ana María, Sayer and I, my co-host, we talked about her, you know, her first album being her student project for the, you know, the academy, the music school, the academy that she was going to in Barcelona. And just, you know, I don't know, man, it's like, you know, Coltrane, Jaco, you know, Charlie Parker, these, like, the universe opens up and, like strikes, touches certain people, and they're going to be these people that are just going to have, you know, just a crazy vision and see the world and hear the world in a different way. And Rosalía is that type of person. She's so young. But it's like her last record, Lux, was like a career-defining moment. But she's so young, right? That's the exciting part. What is she going to do
0: next?
1: How
0: old is she?
1: Right? Because this, she's going to be late 20s, maybe. That record was, it just, I remember listening to it. This publicist sent it to us ahead of time. And they sent a note. It said, here are the lyrics. It's in 11 different languages. Listen to it with the lyrics and reading it at the same time. And I was so stunned. I could only hear it once. It was just, I had to step back, because it was just so impressive. It was so immersive. It was so unlike anything I'd ever heard before. And, you know, she's using these elements of classical music, opera. She's doing all these different things with things that already exist, but the way that she combined them, the way that she vocal trained to try to live up to some of the standards that were already set in some of these other genres, as for you know, for a young flamenco singer coming from Barcelona to have this kind of scope, to me, it's just, I don't even know where, you know, where does that even come from? But that she's one of those artists who just really just, everything that she does, when I listen to it, is just incredible. I got a chance to see her live, her last tour. Even her visual presentation was so amazing, Judy. It was just, she broke all the rules of staging and stagecraft and projection on the screens and all this other stuff. It was, and everything that she does, the way that she creates is just, it's so fresh, it's so new, it's so vital. And there's so many different ways to appreciate it. All the young kids, all the young people, they love her stuff. And it's one of those cross-generational things where if there's enough, it's, you know, that old thing about, you know, touching different parts of the elephant, what do you feel, what do you think of this? You know, enough people, you know what I mean? And, like, people can go into it and hear different things for themselves in their own context and hear something different. The other person that's like that right now is Bad Bunny. And, like, again, the universe opened up and touched this guy, and he's on this creative streak that I think is only equaled by Rosalía right now. And coming from two different, completely different, you can't even compare them, and there's no reason to. But they're just both so incredibly artful and creative and, you know, deep thinkers and just open access to anyone's perspective.

0: Rosalia on Magnolia from her CD Lux. I'm Judy Carmichael, and this is Jazz Inspired. I'm talking with journalist, percussionist, and host of NPR's Alt Latino, Felix Contreras.
1: Covering Latin music right now is really a magical time, because there's such, you know, these kids these days, you know, they ignore genres, they ignore boundaries, they ignore everything because of technology, because of the internet. You can grow up listening to, you know, Mongolian folk music if you're a little kid in a little village in somewhere in Colombia, you know, and then it becomes and mashes up. It's just amazing. It's such a, I'm telling you, I get my, I tell people, my motto is I'm looking for the sound I've never heard before. Right? That's what I'm looking for when I'm listening to music. And I get my mind blown at least once a month, completely knocked out at least once a month. A record will come by like, holy cannoli, where did this come from? It's just a fantastic time in, you know, in the Latin music world right now.

0: Miguel Zenon, I just loved this track. It was so beautiful. And you talking about, you know, just the influence of that and that kind of jazz approach.
1: There is a whole, there's a movement now, and Miguel Zenon is one of the pioneers of this, where musicians from Latin America, and Miguel is from Puerto Rico, and there's musicians from Argentina, from Chile, from Colombia, from Panama, like all of these different Latin American countries where they're jazz musicians. They study jazz in their home countries, and they sometimes they come here and go to Berkeley. They go to, you know, different schools and they study. They have the study of the jazz tradition, but then they reach a point where they draw on their own cultural background to express the jazz. And Miguel Zenon is using his jazz quartet. It's like, you know, it's like Branford's quartet. It's like any other, like this, they've been together forever. It's his core quartet. And they are exploring the Puerto Rican songbook, okay? And then the Latin American songbook, and then the boleros, you know, the slow romantic songs from all over Latin America. And it's with the jazz sensibility and jazz improvisation. And so just the, you know, the chord structures of those songs, the melodies and all that, improvisation in a whole different, you know, musically, it takes it a whole different area. And so it has a different flavor. So that's my big kick right now as I'm playing on the All Latino podcast, is I'll find these musicians, that are doing crazy creative things through their own culture in the jazz vein.

0: I'm Judy Carmichael, and this is Jazz Inspired. I commented to my guest, Felix Contreras, that his work with NPR's Alt Latino is more important than ever in bringing us all into the experience of this music.
1: What I try to do is, you know, to be able to enlighten and have people understand. And it's not, you know, it's not just the Latino and non-Latinos. Like, I really want, you know, people in New York, Dominican folks, to try to understand and appreciate the accordion down on the Tex-Mexican border, right? Like, I just, like, within the different Latino communities, have an appreciation so that they would have an appreciation for the different ways that Latinos here in the United States express themselves, because it's, you know, obviously it's not a one big monolith. There's a lot of different cultures of people from the Caribbean, not from the Caribbean, from South America, from different places. And so this is what we try to do on the show. We've always done it. We're on our 16th year now, is to be able to share that experience and that appreciation from within the Latino communities and from outside. And so then we all understand each other and have an appreciation for who we are and, you know, where we all come
0: from. Absolutely. Now, we're both Beatles fans. We have to. I figured it was a good way to go out. But you are a big Beatles fan, and you have to talk about your group. I mean, it's the best name ever. I'm going to let you say it because it's just too funny. I burst out laughing. So talk about the Beatles, play a little bit, and then talk about the inspiration for your group, because I can't wait to play something.
1: So we have, with me and some of my pals here in the D.C. area, we have a group called Los Daytrippers. And it is a Beatles tribute band where we play the music of the Beatles, strictly the Beatles, but with different Latin rhythms.
0: I love it.
1: You know, I started it when I lived in California in the 90s, and I had one really good rehearsal. And then it fell apart because everybody was so busy, right? I had this rock guitar player. I had like a whole percussion section, but that idea stayed with me. And so when I came here and eventually had more time as my boys got older, I had more time to devote to a band. I revived it and then had found some musicians, like-minded musicians, to be able to pull that off and pull it together. And the cool part is we've been doing it, I think, 7-8 years now. The cool part is like every time we dive into the music, like the guitar players, we have two guitarists, bass. I'm playing trap set and timbales, like a little combo. We have a conga player, bass player, and a female lead vocalist because we wanted to change the texture of the music, right? So, but well, almost inevitably, we'll be working out a tune and the guitar players will go like, oh, they do this and do this and it should resolve here, but then they go here and do this. Like the beauty of the Beatles music is in the DNA and the molecules and how musical they were and how they pulled this stuff together. And just the most creative ways that don't make any sense, but actually feel and sound good. There's so much Latin music influence in the Beatles. They famously auditioned for Decca and got turned down. And then they auditioned for EMI and EMI picked them up. But the song they auditioned with was Bésame Mucho, written by, yeah, no kidding. It was written by a Mexican composer, and they did it in like a Beguine style. Bésame mucho, like almost like a lounge thing, right? That was what they auditioned with, right? I'm dying to ask Paul, and I know I've never seen anybody ask him. It's like, why that song? You guys didn't even have a record label, record contract. It's like 62 or so. Like, why did they go with that instead of a Buddy Holly song or some other thing from the United States, from North America? So yeah, there's Latin music influence throughout their music. Yeah.

0: My guest, Felix Contreras, with his group, Los Day Trippers. Felix, this was such a great hang. I've been looking forward to seeing you and doing this. I finally got you on the show. This is so great.
1: Yeah, man. I'm funny.
0: Thank you.
1: We could do this for hours and hours, man. Thank you. Thank you so much.
0: Thank you.
1: Such a joy. And before we go, I got to say, for you people out there that are listening to you, have been listening to you, you know, as you said, you know, we met when you were just getting this started and just getting it going. So many props to you, so much admiration for you, sticking to it, doing this for so long on your own, you know, the public radio, like making a spot for yourself, you know, and we don't talk about this, but I have so much admiration for you as a peer, as a professional, as someone to look up to, because you have created something out of nothing and then kept it going for so long and stayed true to your vision, man, through all the struggles and everything. Just my hat's off to you in a personal and professional way. We've never done this, but I got to say that to you, man, because you have been doing it for so long. It's just, it's amazing.
0: Thank you. That means so much. Thank you. Thank you. You've been listening to my conversation with Felix Contreras. I hope you'll join me here next time when I talk with another celebrated creative person about how jazz has inspired their life and work. I'm Judy Carmichael, the host and producer of Jazz Inspired. My production engineer is Curtis Heidoff. 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Our opening music was Airmail Special, and the mid-break music is a smooth one from my CD, High on Fats and Other Stuff. The closing music is Old Fashioned Love from my CD Trio. I'm on piano with my Cashmo on sax and Chris Flory on guitar. 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
2: A look at roads and weather. In St. Paul, 35E has a lane closed in both directions at St. Clair Avenue for construction work. In Roseville in Minneapolis, Highway 280 is closed in both directions between I-94 and 35W. Do follow the MnDOT detours throughout the area. And near Forest Lake, Highway 97 is closed at Highway 61. Clear skies tonight after a beautiful Memorial Day today. Low around 66 for the overnight. Looking at sunny skies tomorrow and a high near 92 degrees.
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the sound of Robert Glasper on piano from his recording In My Element, his trio consisting of Vicente Archer bass, Damian Reed drums. Thank you for joining me during this hour. You with D. Alexander. This is Jazz.

How beautiful is that? The voice of Dee Dee Bridgewater from Prelude to a Kiss, the Duke Ellington album. And she's supported by Cyrus Chestnut piano, Ira Coleman bass, Jeff Hamilton drum, and the orchestra conducted by John Mossery. Right before that, we heard from Brad Meldow from his recording, Anything Goes. We heard the composition, Everything in Its Right Place. Larry Grenadier bass, Jorge Rossi drums, and Brad Meldow on piano. Let's continue with John Beasley, Bunkestra Volume 2, Light Blue.

The beautiful and soulful sound of Al Jarreau, the title track from his recording, We Got By. That was recorded in 1975. Still sounds fresh, doesn't it? You're right here with me, D. Alexander. This is Jazz.

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drummer, composer, arranger, Terry Lynn Carrington, from her recording Waiting Game. Terry Lynn Carrington plus Social Science. We heard her composition Dreams and Desperate Measures, Part 2. Supported by Esperanza Spalding, bass, Jeremy Harmon, cello, Matthew Stubbs, clarinet, Wendy Rolfe, flute, Matthew Stevens, guitar, orchestrated by Edmar Cologne. Let's continue with Herbie Hancock's Gershwin's World, the voice of Joni Mitchell on The Man I Love.

0: John Coltrane from his recording Olay with the McCoy Tyner composition. He's on piano. His composition Aisha, along with Reggie Workman bass and Elvin Jones on drums. Freddie Hubbard on trumpet. Right before that, Alan Broadbent, I'm Old Fashioned. You're with D. Alexander, and this is Jazz.
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Hey, thank you for joining me. You're with D. Alexander. We just heard the music of Charles Tolliver and Music Inc. with his composition Impact. He's on trumpet, along with Nathan Page guitar, Steve Novosel bass, Alvin Queen on drums from the recording Compassion on Strata East Records. You're with D. Alexander. This is Jazz.

Two great musicians, composers, Eric Alexander and Vincent Herring, from their recording Split Decision, which was recorded July 6, 2024 at Smoke Jazz Club in New York. And we heard the composition Pharaoh's Dance, composed by Steve Turay, also accompanied by Mike Ladon on piano, John Weber bass, Louis Nash on drums. Right before that, we heard from a great lady who I often admired. I love her vocal capabilities, her sound, and her mastery. Miss Carmen Bradford with the Compass Jazz Orchestra. Carmen sings Carmen, Echoes of Carmen McRae. And we heard Sunday. Let's continue with John Coltrane from My Favorite Things with Every Time We Say Goodbye, celebrating his centennial. We'll follow it up with another Coltrane composition entitled Fifth House from Coltrane Jazz. Enjoy.

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I just don't

cellist, composer, educator, Tamika Reed and her quartet. From her recording, Dance, Skip, Hop, we heard her composition, Oolong, and she's supported by Mary Halverson on guitar, Tomas Fujiwara drums, Jason Repke on bass. Before that, we heard from the illustrious voice of Isaac Hayes and his Isaac Hayes movement with the background vocals of Hot Buttered Soul. Man, I used to, I can't tell you what I used to do listening to Isaac Hayes, but anyway, you get the idea. With I Just Don't Know What to Do with Myself, he took that Burt Bacharach, Hal David composition and certainly made it his own. Let's continue with drummer Cornelia Nielsen with Daniel Frank bass, Aaron Parks piano on her composition entitled The Wanderer. From her recording, Where Do You Go?

The sound of Bobby Hutcherson from his recording Now, featuring Harold Land on tenor, also with Joe Chambers drums, Herbie Lewis bass, Wally Richardson guitar, Candido Camero congas, and the voice of Gene McDaniels, also the composer, along with Bobby Hutcherson. Thank you so much for joining me during this hour. I've had a great time sharing this music with you. Until we are together again, please take good care of yourself. And if you have any questions or comments, reach out to us at jazznetwork@wfmt.com. You're with D. Alexander. 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

Mr. J.D. Allen on tenor, with Ian Kinsellar bass, Nick Cacioppo on drums from Barracoon, When You Wish Upon a Star. Thank you for joining me. You're with D. Alexander, and this is Jazz.

Rising star vibraphonist, that was Jalen Baker from his recording Be Still, and we heard his composition The Light, and he's supported by Paul Cornish piano, Gabriel Godoy bass, and Gavin Mulchan on drums. Started things off with Miss Dee Daniels from a recording she's sharing with Denzel Sinclair, Let It Shine, Let It Shine, doing a beautiful job on the Prince composition Sometimes It Snows in April. Let's continue with Bobby Watson from Back Home in Kansas City, I'm Glad There Is You, with Jeremy Pelt trumpet, Cyrus Chestnut piano, Curtis Lundy bass, Victor Jones on drums.

On piano, Ethan Iverson from his recording Technically Acceptable with the composition Who Are You Really? And you've heard it right here with me, D. Alexander, and this is Jazz.

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composer and saxophonist Miss Kirsten Etkins from her recording Shapes and Sound. We heard her composition, Bird Shapes. Right before that, we heard from the Canadian saxophonist Allison Au from her recording Migrations. We heard the composition, Progress. With her jazz quartet in tow, she's also added a beautiful string quartet and vibes, along with vocalist Layla Bialy. Let's continue with a wonderful vocalist by the name of Jeremiah Abia. In his homage to Nina Simone, Abia sings Nina. Black is the color of my true love's hair.

Joe Henderson on tenor from his recording In and Out. We heard his composition Punjab with Kenny Durham trumpet, McCoy Tyner piano, Richard Davis bass, Elvin Jones on drums. Thank you for joining me during this hour. You're with D. Alexander. This is Jazz.

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Bob Shepard from his recording The Fine Line and a tune called Above and Beyond. Bob on sax. We heard John Beasley on piano, Jasper Somson on bass, and Jasper wrote the tune, Kendrick Scott on drums. Hello there, Dave Schwann here. You're listening to the great American music we call jazz. Thanks for joining us. Always a pleasure to have your company. We hope things are going very well for you and yours. Here's vibraphonist Ben Gillis with Parallel Universe.

Parallel Universe, the title cut to the CD of the same name. The vibraphonist and composer of the tune, Ben Gillis, there, along with Stacy Dillard on tenor, Bruce Harris on trumpet, Art Hirahara on piano, David Wong, the bassist, and Rudy Royston on drums. You're listening to Jazz with Dave Schwann. Our thanks once again for joining us. Here is drummer Jeff Hamilton with an excellent trio, an excellent recording. Of course, Jeff is just excellence personified. I have admired him for so many years when he was with Monty Alexander and then with the great Ray Brown. He just has done tremendous work throughout his life. Tamir Hendelman is the pianist here, John Hamar on bass, and of course Jeff on drums. From their recording, Catch Me If You Can, and a tune that Jeff says he first heard with Sergio Mendez in Brazil 66. That goes back quite a few years, but the music is always good. Here is La Pina.

Excellence Yet Again from Jeff Hamilton. That's from his CD Catch Me If You Can, the tune called La Pina, something he first heard when he was a teenager from Sergio Mendes in Brazil 66. An excellent version of that tune from Jeff on drums, Tamir Handelman, the pianist, and John Hamar on bass. Here is guitarist Russell Malone and the Odd Couple.

perhaps one of the best-known TV show themes, The Odd Couple. Every time I hear the music, no matter who does it, I can't help but think of the opening and closing credits to the show and seeing Tony Randall and Jack Klugman dancing in Central Park or walking up Fifth Avenue in New York or something like that. But at any rate, what an excellent version here from guitarist Russell Malone. It's from his recording Look Who's Here. Neil Hefti, writing The Odd Couple, by the way. Pianist Anthony Wanzi here on this recording, Richie Goods on bass, and Byron Landham on drums. A lot more jazz to come. We hope you can stay aboard. Dave Schwann here. Thank you for joining us. The late, great McCoy Tyner coming up in just a couple minutes, but first, here is Carmen McRae.

0: I fell in love with them, they're right.
1: Carmen McRae from a New Year's Eve set at the Blue Note in New York, December 31st, 1983. Them, Their Eyes. It was from a celebration for Billie Holiday. The CD is called For Lady Day. Of course, Carmen McRae on vocals, Marshall Otwell on piano, John Leftwich on bass, Donald Bailey on drums. A special guest on this recording, Zoot Sims. We have McCoy Tyner up next from a session done during the time in which he was leading a big band periodically. And let me tell you, that was very, very exciting to see a player like McCoy Tyner with a big band backing him up. This is from the recording called The Turning Point. Bob Belden is conducting the band in this case. Here is McCoy Tyner, the big band from The Turning Point, and a tune called Update.

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And you are now updated. That's McCoy Tyner's tune called Update. It's from his recording, The Turning Point, with a great big band led by Bob Belden. I am not sure who the sax soloist was. It was either John Stubblefield or Junior Cook, the tenor sax players in the band. I do know who the bass soloist was. It was Avery Sharp and Aaron Scott on drums. That rhythm section was with McCoy Tyner. At the time this recording was made, making up one great trio, and of course, McCoy at the piano. You're listening to Jazz with Dave Schwann. Here is Jackie McLean and Nature Boy.

Someone I always like to refer to as a disciple of Charlie Parker, because indeed he was, Jackie McLean, and Nature Boy. That's also the name of the CD, and a great quartet here with Jackie on alto, Cedar Walton, the pianist, David Williams on bass, and Billy Higgins on drums. Here's another great drummer, Al Foster, from Inspirations and Dedications in Cantaloupe Island.

Herbie Hancock's Cantaloupe Island. That opens up the recording Inspirations and Dedications from Al Foster. Al on drums, with Jeremy Pelt on trumpet, Dana Stevens on sax, Adam Birnbaum piano, and Doug Weiss on bass. We thank you so much for joining us this hour and hope you enjoyed all the great American music we call jazz. Dave Schwann finishing up with Carl Saunders from his recording Jazz Trumpet and his tune Dusk and Dawn.

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Gene Harris with Joe Sample's tune, Put It Where You Want It. That was a live set at Jazz Alley in Seattle. And the name of the CD, Alley Cats. Gene at the piano, Ernie Watts and Red Holloway, saxes. On bass, Luther Hughes. And on drums, Paul Kreibich. Hi, Dave Schwann here. Thank you, as always, for joining us and for your support of the great American music we call jazz. Always great to have your company. Dave Stryker and the WDR Big Band up next. That big band based in Cologne, Germany. Bob Mintzer is the conductor here on this recording with Dave and the band called Blue Soul, and a tune by Stanley Turrentine, Stan's Shuffle.

There's a tune written by the legendary Stanley Turrentine. He might say named after himself or for himself. Stan's Shuffle. Why not? Dave Stryker there on guitar with Bob Mincer on tenor sax and Bob conducting the WDR Big Band from the recording Blue Soul. You're listening to Jazz with Dave Schwann and the Ray Brown Trio from sets done in Santa Cruz, California. The recording is called Bass Face, along with Ray on bass, Benny Green on piano, and Jeff Hamilton on drums for the title cut.

Kenny Burrell's tune called Bass Face, and that's also the title cut of the CD, Bass Face, from the Ray Brown Trio. Those sets live in Santa Cruz, California in 1993. Ray on bass, Benny Green on piano, and Jeff Hamilton on drums. A pleasure to bring you this music. Thank you again for joining us. Dave Schwann here with another trio. Chick Corea at the piano with Christian McBride on bass and Brian Blade on drums from their 2-CD set called Trilogy 2. Performances taken from an international tour, really, in 2016. Here is But Beautiful.

but beautiful. And beautifully played by the Chick Corea Trio. Chick at the piano, of course, Christian McBride, the bassist, and Brian Blade on drums. This is from the 2-CD set Trilogy 2, and as we mentioned before, we played the cut. Performances on the set here taken from various locations around the world from a 2016 tour, this tremendous trio. You're listening to Jazz with Dave Schwann. Please stay with us. We have a lot more to come.

Oscar Peterson's trio with Ray Brown bass, Ed Thigpen on drums, from A Jazz Portrait of Frank Sinatra, and Just in Time. Up next, something from the classic Milestones album by Miles Davis. Only we're not going to hear Miles. And for that matter, we're not going to hear Cannonball Adderley or John Coltrane. This particular cut just features the rhythm section. Red Garland on piano, Paul Chambers bass, and Philly Joe Jones on drums. Miles gave them a chance to shine on a cut on Milestones called Billy Boy.

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And that takes care of that. Wow. Red Garland on piano, Paul Chambers bass, and Philly Joe Jones all over the drums, with Billy Boy, the traditional tune Billy Boy, included on the Milestones album from Miles Davis, that rhythm section with Miles Davis's group in the late 1950s, and the rest of the sextet, Cannonball Adderley on alto, John Coltrane on tenor, but Miles, Train, and Cannonball sitting out to let the rhythm section shine on Billy Boy. You're listening to Jazz with Dave Schwann. Here is Cannonball Adderley, and a pianist who would join Miles Davis's group in 1958-59, Bill Evans. From the recording Know What I Mean, here is Elsa.

That is a tune by Earl Zinders. It's called Elsa, a friend of Bill Evans. And Bill, in fact, was the pianist, no mistaking that, on this recording. Cannonball Adderley on alto sax. On bass here, Percy Heath and Connie Kay on drums, the rhythm section from the Modern Jazz Quartet. This recording done in the very early 1960s, 1961, on the Riverside label called Know What I Mean? And, of course, Cannonball Adderley and Bill Evans were part of the great Miles Davis sextet in 1959 to put together none other than Kind of Blue. You're listening to Jazz with Dave Schwann, and our thanks once again for joining us. Our thanks also for supporting the great American music we call jazz. If you're new to jazz, we certainly do especially welcome you. You have so much to look forward to and enjoy. Great, great listening ahead. Here is something that was put together by alto saxophonist Corey Weeds and organist Mike LaDon, a CD featuring the music of Earth, Wind, and Fire. It's called Let's Groove. Corey and Mike collaborating on the various arrangements for this recording. Along with Corey and Mike, Steve Caldestad is the tenor saxophonist here, with Dave Sekula on guitar, Jason Tiemann on drums. From Let's Groove, the music of Earth, Wind, and Fire, here is Devotion.

Devotion from the CD Let's Groove, the music of Earth, Wind, and Fire. Corey Weeds on alto sax there with Steve Caldestad on tenor, Mike LaDon on the Hammond B3, Dave Sekula guitar, Jason Tiemann drums. We thank you so much for joining us this hour and hope you enjoyed all the great American music we call jazz. Dave Schwann finishing up with Ken Fowser from his recording Now Hear This, and one and done.

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That's a tune called Joe's Gig from Sherman Irby and Organomics. Great organist there with Fred McFarland, Sherman Irby on alto, Bruce Edwards on guitar, and on drums, Alvester Garnett. That's from the recording called Organ Starter. And it is a great way to start this hour of the great American music we call jazz. Dave Schwann here. How are you? Thank you so much for joining us. Hope you can stay aboard for a lot of great music ahead. We hope all is well with you and yours, and hope the music makes things even better for you. Some classic Grant Green up next from a classic Blue Note release called Grant Stand. Grant is joined by Yusuf Lateef on tenor sax, Jack McDuff on organ here, Al Harewood on drums, Grant Green out on guitar. For the title cut, Grant Stand.

There is amazing playing from all of those people involved, but those drum breaks from Al Harewood always get me out of my chair. Wow. The tune is called Grantstand, and that is the title cut of the Blue Note album of the same name from Grant Green. Of course, we heard Grant on guitar. Yusef Lateef on tenor. That was Jack McDuff on organ. And as we mentioned, Al Harewood on drums from a 1961 session. Grantstand from Grant Green. You're listening to Jazz with Dave Schwann, and how about some big band, the Pete McGinnis Jazz Orchestra, from their recording Along for the Ride, and Nat Adderley's classic, Jive Samba.

Ned Adderley's Jive Samba, with Pete McGinnis there and the Jazz Orchestra from their recording Along for the Ride. Soloing Along the Ride, Matt Haviland on trombone and Dave Reichenberg on baritone sax. How about a little more big band? Bob Curnow's L.A. Big Band. Bob was very much involved with the Stan Kenton Orchestra for many years. This time around, his big band is playing the music of Pat Metheny and Lyle Mays. And they have put together quite a group, too, including Bobby Shue here on flugelhorn, soloing on Pat Metheny's tune, Always and Forever.

Bobby Shue there on flugelhorn. Outstanding playing from Bobby and outstanding playing from the L.A. Big Band of Bob Curnow. From their recording, the music of Pat Metheny and Lyle Mays. That was Pat Metheny's tune, Always and Forever. You're listening to Jazz. I'm Dave Schwann. As always, delighted to have you with us. Please stay with us. We have a lot of great music ahead. Coming up in just a couple minutes, a great quartet featuring Milt Jackson on vibes, Ray Brown on bass, Monty Alexander on piano, and Mickey Roker on drums. From live sets done at Ronnie Scott's Jazz Club in London in April of 1982, music of John Lewis. That coming up in just a couple minutes, but first, here is Giacomo Gates.

That is Giacomo Gates from his recording, What Time Is It? Giacomo giving us a little philosophical thought there with a tune called Too Many Things. And he was joined by John DeMartino on piano and Lonnie Plaxico on bass. Okay, let's go to Ronnie Scott's Jazz Club in London, April of 1982, for a great quartet there, paying tribute actually during these sets in which they were recorded to Thelonious Monk, who had just passed away when they were in residence at Ronnie Scott's. This quartet, by the way, Milt Jackson on vibes, Monty Alexander piano, Ray Brown on bass, and Mickey Roker on drums. Norman Grant's and Pablo Records were there to record the proceedings, and this came out on an album called Memories of Thelonious Sphere Monk, Milt Jackson in London. We're not going to hear something by Monk, however. We're going to hear something by John Lewis, founder of the Modern Jazz Quartet. Here is John Lewis's Django.

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That fortunate audience at Ronnie Scott's Club in London was in front of four master musicians: Milt Jackson on vibes, Ray Brown on bass, Monty Alexander piano, and Mickey Roker on drums. For John Lewis's Django, that set done in April of 1982 at Ronnie Scott's Memories of Thelonious Sphere Monk, Milt Jackson in London, the name of the album on the Pablo label. You're listening to Jazz with Dave Schwann, and we heard trombonist Matt Haviland a little while ago soloing with Pete McGinnis's jazz orchestra on Jive Samba. Matt has put together a great ensemble with people like Vincent Herring and Jonathan Blake. Ugana Okegwo will run down the entire list here after we hear from this recording, Something to Say. Here's music of Freddie Hubbard, Arietis.

Trombonist Matt Haviland and his sextet from their recording Something to Say. They do have something to say there with Freddie Hubbard's tune Arietis. Matt on trombone, Vincent Herring on alto sax, David Kokoski piano, with Yogana Okegwo bass, Jonathan Blake the drummer, and Mark Gross on tenor sax. You're listening to Jazz with Dave Schwann and the sextet known as One for All. Here's a tune by trombonist Steve Davis, who's also in the group here. It's called Easy.

The tune is called Easy. It's by Steve Davis, trombonist in the group called One for All, the sextet we heard in that recording. With Steve on trombone, Eric Alexander on tenor, Jim Rotundi, trumpet, David Hazeltine, piano, John Weber on bass, and Joe Farnsworth on drums from their recording called The Third Decade. And before that, we heard trombonist Matt Haviland from Something to Say and Freddie Hubbard's Arietes. We thank you so much for joining us this hour and hope you enjoyed all the great American music we call jazz. Dave Schwann finishing up with the Dave Miller Trio from their recording Just Imagine and Charlie Parker's Confirmation.

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Speak Low from saxophonist Harold Land, the album Harold in the Land of Jazz, his first notable recording as a leader with trumpeter Rolf Erickson, pianist Carl Perkins, bassist Leroy Vinegar, and drummer Frank Butler, opening this hour of jazz for us. Hi, I'm John Hill, pleased to spend some time with you.

The great saxophonist Phil Woods. The Phil Woods Six, recorded live at the Showboat from November of 1976 with Mike Melillo at the piano, the guitarist Harry Leahy, with Steve Gilmore on bass. Bill Goodwin was the drummer. Gilmore and Goodwin would go on to play with Phil for another 20 years or so. Alirio Lima was the percussionist. Cheek to Cheek, the Phil Woods Six live at the Showboat. And we opened that set with music from an album by Angela De Niro with a big band led by Ron Aprea, her husband, who actually wrote the song we heard titled For Phil. He and Phil Woods became friends back in the 70s, and he wrote that tune for Phil while Phil was still around and appreciated the tribute to his life and career. For Phil, from Angela De Niro with the Ron Aprea Big Band. The album is called Swingin' with Legends 2, a follow-up to the original Swingin' with Legends band. This time, the legends are trumpeter Randy Brecker, clarinetist Ken Peplowski, and saxophonist Lou Tobackin. Angela De Niro opening the set. I'm John Hill. We're listening to jazz. From his Bolden soundtrack album, here's Wynton Marsalis.

Saxophonist Harold Land leading the band from his album Harold in the Land of Jazz. That was Groove Yard, a tune written by the pianist Carl Perkins. Rolf Erickson was the trumpet player, with Leroy Vinegar on bass and Frank Butler on drums. Opening the set, vibist Milt Jackson. Milt Jackson from his Sunflower album with the title track featuring the composer Freddie Hubbard there on trumpet, Herbie Hancock at the piano, bassist Ron Carter, with drummer Billy Cobham, guitarist Jay Berliner, and percussionist Ralph McDonald, all arranged by Don Zabeski. We're listening to jazz.

pianist Jeffrey Keyser doing a Stevie Wonder tune there called These Three Words from the Jeffrey Keyser album On My Way to You, with Lee Pearson on drums and Mike Pope on bass. We opened the set with Samoan vocalist and saxophonist Matt Kattingub from an album called From Samoa to Sinatra, an album dedicated to his mom, who was performing under the name Mavis Rivers when Frank lured her from Capitol Records to join his fledgling Reprise Records, just as he had done Keeley Smith and Rosemary Clooney. Honeysuckle Rose, featuring Matt on saxophone and the bassist Kevin Axt. Matt Kattingub opening that set. I'm John Hill. Thanks for joining me for jazz this hour. I'll see you later. Tony Bennett from Steppin' Out.

0: does it happen?
1: Yes, indeed. Tony Bennett. Well, we are going to fade out of him and get ready for our morning show. Peter Solomon is not here today. My name is Mike Larson. Going to be playing some jazz for you until 10 o'clock today. 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Jazz88.fm on the web. We are a listener-supported service of the Minneapolis Public Schools. We're going to go to some BBC news here pretty quick. Then we have a little national news as well and some sports. And then, of course, the great jazz.

0: Alaska. The US military says renewed strikes on Iranian targets were defensive as diplomatic moves continue to try to end the war. The attacks on Iranian missile sites and mine-laying boats have put renewed pressure on the ceasefire. In his latest comments, the US Secretary of State Marco Rubio said progress on reaching a peace deal with Iran would take a few days. Our State Department correspondent Tom Bateman has the latest.
1: This remains largely an interim agreement, and it is about reopening the Strait of Hormuz in return for the Americans lifting their naval blockade on Iranian ports. The whole issue of Iran's nuclear program, Washington's demands for the removal of highly enriched uranium or its disposal, and the Iranians' demands for the lifting of sanctions, the unfreezing of billions of dollars worth of oil revenue, all of that is currently being kicked off into a further 60-day process of negotiation if this deal gets signed, and that is still a big if.
0: The Israeli military has intensified airstrikes across Lebanon after the Prime Minister Benjamin Netanyahu said his country was at war again with Hezbollah. A reporter for the Lebanese National News Agency says 12 people were killed in overnight strikes on the town of Mashgara. There have also been attacks on districts in Tyre and Nabatea in southern Lebanon. A train has collided with a school minibus in Belgium, killing 4 people. 2 of the dead were teenagers. Other passengers were severely injured. The accident happened early in the morning at a level crossing in Buchenhout in East Flanders. Thomas Becken is the press officer for Infrabel, Belgium's railway network.
2: We have the images of our technical camera, and on those images we can see that the level crossing was closed at the moment of the accident, so that means the lights were on red and the barriers were closed. Why did the minivan still proceed to drive further? We don't know, but what I can tell you right now is that we are experiencing at this moment one of the worst accidents in the history of Belgium.
0: Top doctors in Britain say social media ranks alongside smoking as a threat to the health and well-being of young people. The Academy of Medical Royal Colleges made the statement in its submission to a government consultation on measures being considered for under 16 social media use, including a ban. Our technology editor is Zoe Kleinman.
3: Some of the ideas the government wanted opinions about included whether to restrict features designed to keep us on social media for longer, such as auto-scrolling, whether overnight curfews should be introduced, and banning under-16s from social media altogether. There's debate about whether a social media ban is the best way forward. In Australia, many children have found ways around it. Some campaigners say it should be up to the tech companies to make the platforms safer, rather than taking them away from young people.
0: You're listening to The World News from the BBC.
4: From the Jazz 88 Newsroom. The Congressional Black Caucus today called on major corporations across the U.S., including those that previously expressed support for voting rights and racial justice, to oppose redistricting efforts by Republican-led states that seek to eliminate majority black U.S. House districts. In a letter sent to more than 250 companies, members of the Congressional Black Caucus urged them to condemn the redistricting efforts, which the lawmakers describe as, quote, coordinated efforts to silence black voices at the ballot box, unquote. Some of the companies had co-signed their own message to Congress 5 years ago, urging lawmakers to pass the John Lewis Voting Rights Act, a Democratic proposal to restore the updated Voting Rights Act. In sports, the Lynx beat the Chicago Sky on Saturday, 85-75. They meet again on Friday in Chicago. And the Twins host lost to the White Sox yesterday, 1-3. They play again tonight in Chicago. And the Saints are on the road this week against Louisville. First pitch tonight is at 5:35 p.m. Be right back with some jazz right after this.
5: No need for the blues when you've got the afternoon cruise. Hey, it's Yancey, and I've got all sorts of jazzy sounds for your weekday wind down. Tune in Monday through Thursday from 3 to 7 p.m., and we get started at 2:30 on Fridays with traffic on the 10s. 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
4: It's going to be a beautiful day today, currently about 65 degrees outside. Here's some Joe Williams.

0: Joe Williams, The Great City. It is 10 minutes after 6 o'clock. That means it's time to head over to the RTMC, the Regional Transportation Management Center. That's where you normally hear me. And we're going to start our day of traffic with Bob Urich at the RTMC. What do you say, Bob?
1: Good morning, Mike. We're watching in Burnsville. Southbound 35E. This is at County Road 11. It's a stalled vehicle. It's got the right shoulder blocked. In the South Metro, we're watching northbound 77 at Old Shakopee Road. Disabled vehicle there has now been cleared. Sunrise today was at 5:33. Live from the RTMC, it's Jazzy DA traffic.
0: Thank you very much, Bob. We have something to celebrate as well as revere today. We lost a giant in the jazz world yesterday with the death of Mr. Sonny Rollins, one of the true icons in our field, and someone that everyone will miss. Everyone copied him. Everyone revered Sonny Rollins. And I'm going to play some Sonny right now. This is from his album, A Night at the Village Vanguard. This is Sonny Rollins and 4.

0: Oh my, the legendary Sonny Rollins playing four. It's from the night at the Village Vanguard. We just lost Sonny yesterday at the age of 95. And that is a huge loss in the world of music, for sure. All right, we got some more jazz coming up, but right now it is 20 minutes after 6 o'clock. That means it's time to head over to the RTMC again. Let's get an update on the roads from Bob Urich.
1: We've got slowdowns building here in the East Metro, and this is in the West Metro. This is eastbound 94. We're starting to see delays forming at Highway 610. Got road construction starting later this morning at 9 a.m. Southbound 61 will be reduced to one lane between Roselawn and Highway 36 for that road work. That'll get underway at 9 o'clock this morning. And this will be a longer-term project that will last through June 6th. Our sunrise today was at 5:33, live from the RTMC. 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
0: Thank you very much, Bob. We've got some Harry Slocar coming up and some Billie Holiday as well right after this.
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0: Oh, Billie Holiday. Yes, indeed. Eeny, meeny, miny, moe is what we heard there. Before that, the Harry Scholer group. This is from an album called Echoes that he just released this year. Harry Scholer on clarinet, Bill Frisell playing guitar, Desron Douglas on bass, Jonathan Blake on the drums there. That's produced by Walter Smith III. It is 31 minutes after 6 o'clock. We're just a little bit late getting over there, but let's head over to the RTMC and get an update on the roads. Talk to me, Bob.
1: Well, we've got buildups of traffic here in St. Paul. This is on southbound 35E beginning at Cayuga in Maple Grove. We're seeing delays. Eastbound 94 between 610 and the Fish Lake Interchange is also seeing a buildup of traffic. We've got in Burnsville, southbound 35E at County Road 11, a stalled vehicle here. It is over on that right shoulder. The sunrise today was at 5:33. Live from the RTMC, it's Jazz 88 traffic.
0: Yeah, current. Thank you, Bob. Currently at 71 degrees outside. We've got some great jazz coming up. John Scofield, Kevin Mahogany, just to name a few. That's going to be right after this.
2: 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Coming to the Dakota for two shows, Ms. Lisa Fisher and Grand Baton on Saturday, May 30th. Retro jazz chanteuse Stella Cole performs two shows on Monday, June 1st. Then on Tuesday the 2nd, it's two shows with Spanish bassist Vincent Garcia. 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

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Who could ask for anything more?

0: Oh my. Tony Bennett and Diana Krall. That's from their Love Is Here to Stay album. That's what they did. 2018, it's a Verve release, and we heard, of course, nice work if you can get it. With them on that, the Bill Charlop Trio. Boy, you can't find a better trio than that. Bill Charlop on piano, Peter and Kenny Washington playing bass and drums, respectively. Before that, from an album called Combo 66 from a Verve release in 2018, this was John Scofield. Icons at the Fair is the tune we heard. Gerald Clayton on piano, Vicente Archer on bass, Bill Stewart on drums. Okay, it is 6:42. We're a little bit late heading over to the RTMC, but let's do that right now. What do you say, Bob?
1: We're watching at Shakopee and in Bloomington and at Eden Prairie, northbound 169, seeing a buildup of traffic here, starting at County Road 21 in the North Metro. We're watching in Blaine and in Moundsview. Eastbound Highway 10 is seeing some slowdowns here. This is on Highway 10 between Highway 65 and 35W is where you're seeing those delays. In St. Paul, northbound 35E is doing okay, but southbound 35E is seeing delays at Arlington. Live from the RTMC, it's Jazz City A Traffic.
0: Thank you very much, Bob. We have some Kevin Mahogany coming up right now. This is the morning show.

0: Oh my gosh. Norah Jones from the album Come Away With Me, a 2002 release that got two Grammy Awards. That got Album of the Year and Best Pop Vocal that year. It's a Blue Note release. Before that, from the album My Romance, a 1998 release by Kevin Mahogany. Beautiful rendition of How Did She Look? Okay. 6:50. Let's head over to the RTMC and get an update on the roads from Bob Urich. Talk to me, Bob.
1: Watching in Burnsville, southbound 35E at County Road 11. We've got a vehicle here that's broken down. It's over on the side of the road. Seeing some slowdowns in Shakopee and in Bloomington. This is northbound 169. We've got those delays that are starting to form at County Road 21. In Burnsville, northbound 35W, the delays here starting at the Burnsville split. In Minneapolis, we're seeing some slowdowns. This is on westbound at 94. They begin at 35W. Westbound 94, they continue till you get through the Lowry Tunnel. Live from the RTMC, it's Jazz 88 Traffic.
0: Thank you very much, Bob. Here's some USEF days.

0: Okay, we had some Sonny Rollins there from Sonny Rollins and Company, 1964, Night and Day. Before that, Yousef Days from the Black Classical Music release of 2023. Gelato is the tune we heard. Shabaka Hutchins, John Mitch, Kronix, Masigo, Johan Sweet, and Leon Thomas all helping him with that. It is 7 o'clock. Let's head over to the RTMC and get an update on the roads from Bob Urich.
1: Watching in St. Paul, southbound 35E at Roselawn, we had a crash or some sort of incident over on that right side. Looks like that is being taken care of. Northbound 52 at Butler Avenue, a disabled vehicle there is off to the left. In Eden Prairie, northbound 169, we've got slowdowns here starting at County Road 21 in Burnsville. Northbound 35W seeing delays. They start at the Burnsville split. Live from the RTMC, it's Jazz at EA Traffic.
0: Thank you very much, Bob. We will be back to him in 10 minutes. 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Jazz88.fm on the web. We are a listener-supported service of the Minneapolis Public Schools. Peter's taking a morning off. My name is Mike Larson, filling in on the morning show. Hope you're enjoying the jazz. We've got some more coming up right after the BBC News.
2: Have said they have the right to retaliate against violations of the ceasefire after the US carried out renewed airstrikes on Iranian missile sites and mine-laying boats. They also said their air defense units had shot down a US drone and fired at a fighter jet that entered Iranian airspace. Azadeh Moshiri reports from Delhi.
3: It's hard to get to grips with the state of play right now, given that these strikes that the United States is calling defensive ones happened hours after Iranian negotiators reportedly arrived in Doha to further negotiations. Marco Rubio did signal some optimism about a potential for progress in the negotiations in the next few days. And then on top of that, you have what's happening in parallel. Prime Minister Benjamin Netanyahu of Israel saying that Israel would intensify strikes against Hezbollah in Lebanon. And it's worth remembering that Iranian officials, they connect these two conflicts. They see them as deeply intertwined.
2: Health officials in Gaza say that at least five people have been killed in an Israeli strike that hit a refugee camp in the center of the Palestinian enclave. Medics and residents in the Maghazi camp say an Israeli drone fired a missile as people were confronting an anti-Hamas militia group. A train has collided with a school minibus in Belgium, killing four people, including two children aged 12 and 15. The bus driver and another adult were also killed. The accident happened at a level crossing outside Buchenhout in East Flanders. Aruna Iyengar has more details.
4: The barriers apparently were down and the traffic lights were on red, and CCTV footage shows that the level crossing was closed at the time of the accident. A spokesperson for the Belgian Railways said that the collision took place at 8 o'clock. They've said that they do not know how the accident could have happened, said that the investigation is for the police and the public prosecutor's office to investigate, and he said that they're cooperating with that investigation.
2: Britain's Prime Minister Keir Starmer has said his government will put together a game-changer policy to take on social media giants to protect children. He pledged to do so very quickly. Our health editor is Hugh Pym.
5: The Academy of Medical Royal Colleges says any decision about banning social media for under-16s is up to the government, but its submission explains that the profession's concerns about the health impact of unfettered exposure to tech and devices on children and young people rank alongside smoking. The document cites as examples the physical and mental health problems caused by watching extreme violence online. The Academy says there should be guidance for doctors and other health staff on how to spot any inappropriate or unhealthy use of social media and online content.
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0: From the Jazz 88 newsroom. The Congressional Black Caucus today called on major corporations across the United States, including those that previously expressed support for voting rights and racial justice, to oppose redistricting efforts by Republican-led states that seek to eliminate majority black U.S. House districts. In a letter sent to more than 250 companies, members of the Black Caucus urged them to condemn the redistricting efforts, which lawmakers describe as, quote, coordinated efforts to silence black votes at the ballot box, unquote. Some of the companies had co-signed their own message to Congress 5 years ago, urging lawmakers to pass the John Lewis Voting Rights Act, a Democratic proposal to restore and update the Voting Rights Act. We lost a colossus yesterday. In the way some musicians play, you think they would never die. Theodore Sonny Rollins was such a man. A revered saxophonist, revered for his huge tone and seemingly inexhaustible improvisations, Sonny Rollins died yesterday afternoon in Woodstock, New York, at the age of 95. He was a National Endowment for the Arts Jazz Master, a recipient of the Kennedy Center Honors, and a recipient of the National Medal of the Arts. And he was the very incarnation of a modern jazz musician. His art was his life. He was quoted in 2007 in an NPR interview. "All these prizes are very nice," he says. "I appreciate them, but I don't go crazy about them. You have to do your work whether you're recognized or not. The real thing is doing the best you can, and that's it. And that's its own reward." And I think that explains Sonny Rollins and his greatness very adequately. Okay. Let's look here in sports. The Lynx beat the Chicago Sky yesterday, on Saturday actually, 85-75. They meet again on Friday in Chicago. The Twins lost to the White Sox yesterday, 1-3. They play again tonight in Chicago. And the Saints are on the road this week against Louisville. First pitch tonight is at 5:35 p.m. Currently 71 degrees outside. Winds from the south, slight winds, 6 miles per hour. Barometric pressure is 29.9, and we have some relative humidity at 57%. All right, let's get on to some, oh my gosh, what do we have coming up here? Got some June Christie and Stan Kenton coming up right after this.
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0: the inimitable voice of June Christie, with the very steady hand of Stan Kenton playing piano. They're doing a... That's a Tyler Collins tune called Thanks for You. All right. It's 11 minutes after 7 o'clock. We're a little bit late, but I know that the traffic's always there, so we're just going to head over to Bob Urich and talk about traffic.
1: We're watching at St. Paul, southbound 35E at University. You got a couple of vehicles in an incident. They've got the shoulder on that left side currently blocked. In Minneapolis, southbound 35W at 42nd Street. A disabled vehicle here is blocking the shoulder on the right. Got slowdowns in Rogers and in Maple Grove. This is on eastbound 94. The backups here start to form right at Brockton Lane. In St. Paul, northbound 52 at Butler. It's a stalled vehicle over on that right shoulder. MnDOT reminds you that summer is construction season. Road crews depend on you to stay alert and to move over when you can so that they can work safely and eliminate all distractions while behind the wheel. 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

0: Okay. James Moody from his album Moody's Mood. That was Parker's Mood. And I think I introduced that as Charlie Parker. No, that was an homage to Charlie Parker for sure. All right. It's 20 minutes after 7 o'clock. Let's head over to the RTMC and get another update on the roads from Mr. Bob Urich.
1: And we're starting in the South Metro, Mike. This is northbound 35, and we've got delays here starting at County Road 46, and those will continue on northbound 35W till you get to Black Dog. Brooklyn Center, northbound 94 at 57th Avenue. Got a disabled vehicle waiting for help over on the shoulder on that right side. In St. Paul, northbound 52 over the Lafayette Bridge. We've got delays here starting at Plato Boulevard. Elsewhere on the system, heavier slowdowns coming out of Rogers, eastbound at 94, starting at Brockton Lane. Live from the RTMC, it's Jazz 88 traffic.
0: Thank you very much, Bob. We have, you know, Jazz 88 KBM listeners can support the next generation of broadcasters by supporting graduating seniors through a contribution to the Jazz 88 Art Kohlberg Scholarship. Established in memory of former KBEM student and intern Art Kohlberg. 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All right. How about some Kenny Barron and Dave Holland?

0: Oh, my. Emily, Milt Jackson with the Clayton Hamilton Jazz Orchestra from the album Explosive with the beautiful ballad, Emily. And before that, the Kenny Barron, Dave Holland trio featuring Jonathan Blake on drums. Without Deception is the name of the album. It's a 2020 release, and we heard the cut Worry Later. That's a great attitude to have. Worry later. All right. It's 7:33. We are a little late getting over to the RTMC, but let's do that right now. What do you say, Bob?
1: We're watching into Brighton, West 694. We're seeing delays here starting to form at Silver Lake Road in Minneapolis, eastbound at 394. Got slowdowns here forming at Penn. Those continue till you get to I-94. Southbound 35E in the East Metro. This is 694 is where the backups begin here, and they continue till you get to Maryland. Brooklyn Center, northbound 94 at 57th Avenue. It's a stalled vehicle. It's got the shoulder on that right side blocked. Live from the RTMC, it's Jazz 88 traffic.
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0: Oh my. That is an album that is considered a must own if you are a jazz aficionado. You really can't say you're a jazz fan if you don't own Herbie Hancock's Maiden Voyage. It's an album he put out in 1965. George Coleman on sax, the wonderful sound of Freddie Hubbard on trumpet, Ron Carter on bass, Tony Williams on drums. That is a classic album. That's a classic cut. Everyone needs to have that. That was inducted into the Grammy Hall of Fame, that album, in 1999. Okay, it's 42 minutes after 7 o'clock. Let's head over to the RTMC and get an update on the roads. Talk to me, Bob.
1: We've got road crews working in Brooklyn Center. This is West 694 at 252. They've got the shoulder on that right side block. We're seeing delays in St. Paul. This is on westbound at 94. They begin at White Bear Avenue, and those delays continue till you get to 35E. In Minneapolis, we've got slowdowns on 394 eastbound. And you'll see those start to form at 169. It'll clear for a while and then pick up again. The delays starting at Highway 100. In New Brighton, West 694 at Silver Lake Road, delays there begin, and they continue till you get to about Highway 65. Live from the RTMC, it's Jazz 88 Traffic.
0: Thank you very much, Bob. We'll be back with him in about 8 minutes. We've got some John McLaughlin coming up right after this.
1: One small habit that can have a major safety impact behind the steering wheel is where to put your hands. Whether you've been driving for 50 years or 5 months, doing it right is critical in the event of an airbag deployment. Experts say we no longer use the traditional 10 and 2 o'clock position. Instead, keep your hands lower. Try for 9 and 3 or 8 and 4 o'clock positions. MnDOT says making these simple adjustments to your steering habits will enhance your safety on the road.
2: 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Frank, Ella, Tony, and a host of other great American songbook singers, along with some of the best bands ever. 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

0: All right. John McLaughlin. Indeed. Tones for Elvin Jones is what that is. All right. It is time to head over to the RTMC. Let's get an update on the roads from Mr. Bob Urich.
1: Watching in New Brighton, this is westbound of 694. We've got slowdowns here starting at Silver Lake Road. Those will continue till you get to 252 in Brooklyn Center. Northbound 94 at 57th Avenue. It's a disabled vehicle. It's blocking the shoulder on that right side. In Brooklyn Center, we've got a road crew working. This is West 694 at 252. The road crew there blocking the shoulder on that right side. Got slowdowns in St. Paul. This is on northbound 52 starting at Plato Boulevard. Elsewhere, this is northbound 169 coming out of Shakopee. The backups here starting at Highway 101. Live from the Regional Transportation Management Center, it's Jazz at EA Traffic.
0: Thank you very much, Bob. We've got now our MN90, the Weird World of Wolbachia.
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3: In 1924, Minnesota entomologist Marshall Hertig, with a colleague, dissected mosquitoes collected around Minneapolis and Boston. They found that the mosquitoes were infected with a bacteria. It seemed to do them no harm. Hertig called the bacteria Wolbachia. Marshall Hertig died in 1978, so he would have been surprised that later researchers uncovered that Wolbachia infects many insect species, that depending on the species, the bacteria can make it possible for the female insects to clone themselves. It can single out male embryos for death. And it can turn male insects into females. Currently, though, scientists are more interested in infecting mosquitoes with Wolbachia because it appears Wolbachia makes them resistant to viruses. So if mosquitoes can't pick up the dengue and yellow fever viruses, they can't pass them on to humans. Now that would have impressed the entomologist and Marshall Hertig.
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0: Yes, indeed. We have, I just have to do some more Sonny Rollins.

0: Yeah, Sonny Rollins from the Saxophone Colossus album, St. Thomas. With him on that, Max Roach, Doug Watkins, Tommy Flanagan. What an iconic, iconic album. All right, let's get over to the RTMC and get our top of the hour update. What do you say, Bob?
1: We got delays we're watching in Minneapolis. This is on southbound 94, starting at Plymouth Avenue. Those continue till you get to about 35W. Eastbound at 394. Slowdowns here starting at Highway 100. Those will continue till you get to downtown. Coming up this morning at 9 o'clock in the East Metro, Highway 61 will be reduced to one lane. This is for road construction, MnDOT work, between Roselawn and Highway 36. Live from the RTMC, it's Jazz 88 Traffic.
0: 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We are a listener-supported service of the Minneapolis Public Schools. My name is Mike Larson. Normally you hear me over there where Bob is right now, but I'm filling in for the morning show today. Peter needed a morning off. Okay, coming up on BBC News, coming up next.
2: News with Danielle Yawovetska. Iran's Revolutionary Guard have said they have the right to retaliate against violations of the ceasefire after the US carried out renewed airstrikes on Iranian missile sites and mine-laying boats. In Qatar, Iranian officials are continuing to discuss a possible deal with the US. Here's James Landale.
3: The ceasefire between the US and Iran has become even more fragile. American commanders said they attacked missile launch sites and mine-laying vessels in southern Iran in an act of self-defense. The Iranian Revolutionary Guard said they had a legitimate right to retaliate against what they considered a breach of the truce and claimed they had shot down a US drone. Iran's supreme leader, Mujtaba Khamenei, whose health and whereabouts remain unclear, issued a message on social media saying there was no longer any safe place for US forces in the Gulf and the region would no longer be a shield for American bases.
2: The Israeli military has intensified airstrikes across Lebanon after the Prime Minister Benjamin Netanyahu said his country was at war again with Hezbollah. The Lebanese National News Agency said 12 people were killed in overnight strikes on the town of Mashgara. Yolande Nell reports.
4: Israel says it's attacking Hezbollah in self-defense as the Iran-backed armed group continues to launch explosive drones at its soldiers in southern Lebanon and Israeli civilians across the border. The Israeli military says its latest strikes targeted Hezbollah weapons depots, command centers, observation posts and other infrastructure. Residents of Nabatieh in southern Lebanon have been warned to leave ahead of planned attacks there. Last night, the Israeli Prime Minister Benjamin Netanyahu said he'd told the Israeli military to press harder on the gas pedal to deal with Hezbollah.
2: Health officials in Gaza say at least 5 people have been killed in an Israeli strike that hit a refugee camp in the centre of the Palestinian enclave. Medics and residents in the Maghazi camp say an Israeli drone fired a missile as people were confronting an anti-Hamas militia group. Britain's Prime Minister Keir Starmer has said his government will put together a game-changer policy to take on social media giants to protect children. Earlier, Britain's top doctors said social media ranked alongside smoking as a threat to the health and well-being of young people. Ellen Room's son died aged 14 after taking part in a viral TikTok challenge.
5: I absolutely think it is a product, and just like any other product, I was reading yesterday actually about Peloton bikes. Peloton bikes were removed because children were injuring themselves on it. Now, they weren't even dying, they were injuring, and the product was removed and then before it was released back into the market. Why are we not doing that with social media? It is a product. Let's remove it. They can make it safe. It needs to be the technology companies that make it safe. And then when it's safe, we can consider giving it back.
2: World News from the BBC.
0: From the Jazz 88 Newsroom. At least 4 states have adopted laws this year making it a crime to disrupt worship services, a reaction to a high-profile protest inside a Minnesota church just this past year that prompted outrage with the faith leaders. The Republican lawmakers sponsoring most of the legislation say those gathering at sacred sanctuaries deserve protection beyond what existing trespassing laws provide. They also say these new laws will prevent escalating clashes between congregants and protesters, as many church, mosques, and synagogues remain on edge over recent mass shootings and acts of violence targeting religious groups. Quote, people should go to church to be able to sit in peace, worship as they please, without having to worry about people coming in and harassing them, unquote, said Idaho Senator Mark Harris, a Republican who co-sponsored legislation criminalizing protests against places of worship. Quote, I think the thing that happened in Minnesota was kind of a shock to some of us, that churches would be used as a place to berate people. Critics on both parties have warned that these laws infringe on free speech rights. In New York, actually, this is for the whole world, Sonny Rollins, the tenor saxophonist and relentless genius, whose bold, distinctive tone and constant experimentation kept him on the cutting edge of jazz for more than 50 years. Sonny Rollins died yesterday at the age of 95. Spokesperson Terry Hines told the Associated Press that Rollins died at his home in Woodstock, New York. She cited no specific cause of death, but said he had been largely housebound over the last couple of years because of various physical problems. From his early days as a teen phenom to his more measured solo work and experimentation with free jazz, Rollins was revered for his improvisational skill. He was one of the last living greats of the bebop era, along with Coltrane and Charlie Parker. One of the most influential saxophonists, one of the most influential instrumentalists of his time. Rock fans got a dose of his music in the Rolling Stones' 1981 album Tattoo You, which featured Rollins' wistful sax solo over the ballad Waiting for a Friend, which he played that after watching Mick Jagger do the dance on that stage for that tune. Sonny Rollins. We'll be doing some more Sonny throughout the morning, and I'm sure Yancey will be jumping on Sonny this afternoon as well. Okay, let's keep going here. Got some Rosemary Clooney and some Pat Metheny coming up after this.
6: 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That's on the next Jazz Night in America. I'm Christian McBride.
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0: Yeah, Rosemary Clooney, it don't mean a thing if it ain't got that swing. And I think that's true. Hey, what do you think it is? It's 10 minutes after 8. Let's head over to the RTMC. Bob, do you think it's got that swing?
1: Oh, definitely. Okay. It's always got that swing. We're watching in St. Paul and in the East Metro in Little Canada. This is southbound 35E. We've got delays here starting at Highway 36. Those will continue till you get to downtown at St. Paul. Heavier slowdowns in Minneapolis. This is on southbound 94 starting at Plymouth Avenue. Elsewhere on the system, watching at Brooklyn Center. Westbound at 694 at 252. We had a roadwork crew working there over that right shoulder. Looks like that has now been taken care of. Live from the RTMC, it's Jazz at EA Traffic.
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0: 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Coming to The Dakota for two shows, Ms. Lisa Fisher and Grand Baton on Saturday, May 30th. Retro jazz chanteuse Stella Cole performs two shows on Monday, June 1st. Then on Tuesday the 2nd, it's two shows with Spanish bassist Vincent Garcia. 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
4: 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And if you're like me, you like to shake things up a little bit and throw a little spice into your jazz. 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
5: Michelle Zito's show is awesome. All right, we're looking at 19 minutes. Actually, it's 20 minutes after 8 o'clock right now. That means it's time to head over to the Regional Transportation Management Center. Let's get an update on the roads from Bob Urich. Talk to me, Bob.
6: Well, we're watching in South Minneapolis, West 62 at Portland. Got a disabled vehicle blocking the right shoulder in the West Metro, northbound 494. Got delays here starting at Highway 7, and those continue on and off till you get to Highway 55. Got road construction starting in about 40 minutes in the East Metro. Highway 61 will be reduced to one lane between Roselawn and Highway 36 for that road work. Live from the RTMC, it's Jazz 88 Traffic.
5: The album that we I played just before that, Pat Metheny's Side Eye 3 Plus. It's a studio album he put out with a bunch of younger musicians. And what we heard there was S-E-O. Here's the name of that cut. All right. I heard Pat Metheny live at the Guthrie, and it was an unbelievable experience. It was really great to hear him. All right, let's get on with some Coleman Hawkins and some Roy Eldridge right now.

0: Oops. Hold on. Okay. That got away from me a little bit there. That cut we heard was Beanstalkin' Coleman Hawkins and oh my gosh, who was that with him? A live cut, obviously. We are looking at 8:29 right now. Let's head over to the RTMC and get an update on the roads from Bob Urich. Talk to me, Bob.
1: We're watching at Brooklyn Center, northbound 252 at Brookdale Drive. We've got some debris in the right lane. Could be a piece of lumber. That right lane is currently blocked. Elsewhere on the system, we're watching at St. Paul, northbound 52. We've got slowdowns here starting at about Concord. In the West Metro, this is East 394. Slowdowns here starting at Highway 100. In the South Metro, we've got delays on northbound 35W beginning at the Burnsville split. If you're ever in a car crash, MnDOT says to stay calm and keep safety first. Drive over to the shoulder on the right side. Call 911 and stay in your vehicle with your seatbelt on. Live from the RTMC, it's Jazz EDA traffic.
0: Yes, indeed. We're looking at currently 72 degrees outside. It's a beautiful day. We started this. This started without me, but I'm going to keep going here. This is Kelsey Mines from her album, Everything Sacred, Nothing Serious, Sitting and Not Waiting.

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1: Oh my. Okay, can't. There's no denying who that is. Okay, that's Charlie Parker. That's Dizzy Gillespie. Salt Peanuts. Al Haig on piano. Curly Russell on bass. Sid Catlett on the drums. That's from a Town Hall, New York recording. Okay. We're going to go over to another traffic thing after this.
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1: 20 minutes in the East Metro, Highway 61, having road work. That'll be reduced to one lane on Highway 61 between Roselawn and Highway 36 for that road work. And that'll last till June 6th. Got delays on westbound 494. They start at 35W. Those will continue till you get to Highway 100. Live from the RTMC, it's Jazz 88 Traffic.
2: Thank you very much, Bob. 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Okay, we've been talking about it already. We lost a legend yesterday with Mr. Sonny Rollins, so I've been throwing some extra Sonny Rollins in this morning, and I'm sure that will continue throughout the day. I'm going to do some right now. This is Sonny Rollins, and keep a hold of yourself.

0: Yes, indeed. The man, the legend, Sonny Rollins, who we just lost yesterday. So we've been doing a little bit of a deep dive into Sonny this morning. I'm gonna leave some Sonny for the rest of the day as well. But we cannot let this day go by without paying our homage to that giant of music. Okay. That was Sonny Rollins from his album Next Album. It's a 1972 release. Keep Hold of Yourself is the name of that cut. George Cables is on keyboards. Bob Crenshaw is playing bass. David Lee is on... Jack DeJohnette is playing drums on this. Okay. 8:51. Let's head over to the RTMC and get an update on the roads. What do you say, Bob?
1: We're watching in New Hope. This is southbound 169. We've got slowdowns here forming at 36th Avenue, and those continue till you get to about Plymouth Avenue. Coming out of Shakopee, northbound 169 has delays starting at the Bloomington Ferry Bridge. Northbound 35W in Burnsville, we've got slowdowns. Those begin at the Burnsville split and continue till you get to Black Dog. Live from the RTMC, it's Jazz 88 Traffic.
0: 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All right. Let's keep going here. We've got to get us up to the top of the hour. How about some Rebirth Brass Band, title track from their album, Feel Like Funkin' It Up.

0: Yes, indeed. The Rebirth Brass Band. They were just here last year at the Dakota, and they put on a great show. I went to hear them. My wife and I went to hear the Rebirth Brass Band in New Orleans the year after Katrina. And they were playing at Tipitina's on their 23rd Rebirth Day. And it was an amazing show. And just to show, yes, how much of a tourist my wife and I were, we showed up at the time that the paper said they were going to be starting. And there was nobody there. They were just starting to prep the bars. And the bartender kind of chuckled and gave us a couple drinks. And he said, they'll be along here anytime. But there's going to be a warm-up act first. And the warm-up act was Trombone Shorty. And he rocked the house. And then Rebirth Brass Band came in, and they rocked the house. It was something. It was a night I can't believe. You know, and by 1:30, my wife and I were tired, getting ready to go home. Everybody else was talking about where they're going next. And that's what life in New Orleans is. Yes, indeed. I'm going to go to Bob Urich right after this.
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0: Okay. It is... Oh, boy. It's 9 o'clock. 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
6: Watching road construction in the East Metro, Highway 61 is reduced to one lane between Roselawn and Highway 36 for construction work there. Near Forest Lake, Highway 97 is actually closed. Highway 97 is closed at Highway 61 for road work there as well. Jazz 88 keeps you in touch with major closures and delays at the top of the hour during the midday today. Then we return for live reports this afternoon starting at 3:30. My name is Bob Urich, reporting for Jazz 88 Traffic.
0: Thanks very much, Bob. It's been great working with you this morning. We have two traffic guys running the show again. Here we go. All right, we're moving on to BBC News. Coming up here in just a few seconds. Like I said, this is 88.5 KBEM FM, jazz88.fm on the web, our listener-supported service of the Minneapolis Public Schools. 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
7: Moira Alderson. Iran's Revolutionary Guard have said they have the right to retaliate against violations of the ceasefire after the US carried out renewed airstrikes on Iranian missile sites and mine-laying boats. They also said they had fired at a US drone and fighter jet. The US has not confirmed this. Tom Simons is in Washington.
8: Very little is being said. US CENTCOM is saying nothing other than that this strike happened in the area and was self-defense and to protect our troops from threats posed by Iranian guards. It has been reported here that two mine-laying boats were seen operating near the Straits of Hormuz or in the Straits of Hormuz, and that that was the reason for the attack. It's not the first time the ceasefire has been violated in this way, but clearly the Americans are very intent on saying this was just self-defense. On we go with the negotiations.
7: The UK's Maritime Trade Operations Centre, which monitors international shipping routes, says a tanker has reported what it described as an external explosion off the coast of Oman. The vessel and its crew are reported to be safe, although some fuel has been discharged into the sea. Israel has carried out waves of airstrikes across Lebanon despite a nominal ceasefire. The Lebanese National News Agency said 12 people were killed in overnight strikes on the town of Makhchgara. Israel says it was acting in self-defense as Hezbollah continues to launch explosive drones. Lina Sinjab is in Beirut.
9: There were many strikes that took place in the south of the country, including this town where, you know, the strikes were intensified. We're still not sure about the casualties that were caused because of this strike. But last night was like in a state of panic in the country, especially here in the capital, Beirut. The south have been subject to airstrikes and evacuation orders almost on a daily basis, although yesterday was really intensified. The Israeli army saying they've targeted 100 facilities and locations affiliated to Hezbollah.
7: Britain's Prime Minister Keir Starmer has said the government will put together a game-changer policy to take on social media giants to protect children. Today sees the end of a consultation to help the government decide what action to take. Our technology editor, Zoe Kleinman, has this report.
10: Some of the ideas the government wanted people's opinions about included things like restricting the design features that keep us all on social media for longer, things like auto-scrolling, or introducing an overnight curfew, or limiting children's access to AI chatbots. The big headline, of course, was banning social media for under-16s altogether.
11: There's debate about whether a social media ban is the best way forward. In Australia, many children have found ways around it. Some campaigners say it should be up to the tech companies to make the platform safer rather than taking them away from young people.
7: Zoe Kleinman reporting, BBC News.
0: From the Jazz 88 newsroom. In national news, BP has ousted its chairman over what it called serious concerns related to, quote, important governance standards, oversight, and conduct, unquote. The departure was abrupt and unexpected, with Albert Manifold having been appointed to the position just last year. BP's board named Ian Tyler as interim chair this morning. The company said it will begin the process of finding a permanent chair. Manifold became chair in October. He succeeded Helge Lund. Manifold served as CEO of CRH PIC from January 2014 until December of 2024. BP, based in London, is a, quote, supermajor, unquote, one of the five largest oil production and exploration companies in the world by when measured by revenue and profit. In regional news, college students are voicing frustration over the Minnesota State Board of Trustees' approval of a second straight tuition hike. An average increase of 6.25% across 33 colleges and universities. Board members say the decision came amid rising inflation, higher operating costs, and another year of flat funding from the legislature. Student leaders warn the increase could put additional financial strain on already struggling students, forcing some to take on more loans, cut back on classes, or even pause their education. Students say the burden shouldn't fall on them and are calling for long-term solutions, including increasing state investment to keep higher education affordable. Police are investigating the death of a man found lying between railroad tracks on the north side of St. Paul. Officers at the scene late yesterday said it appeared the man suffered injuries from an edged weapon. Paramedics attempted to treat the victim, but he did not survive. Investigators are working to determine what happened. The Ramsey County Medical Examiner's Office will determine the cause and manner of death. This is the fifth homicide of 2026 in St. Paul. In sports, the Lynx beat the Chicago Sky on Saturday, 85-75. They meet again on Friday in Chicago. The Twins lost to the White Sox yesterday, 1-3. They play again tonight in Chicago. And the Saints are on the road this week against Louisville. First pitch tonight is at 5:35 p.m. I'll be back with some weather right after this. No, I'm going to do the weather right now. Currently, we're looking at 72 degrees outside. Humidity at 59%. A chance of showers and thunderstorms coming before 1 o'clock this afternoon. Then a slight chance of some showers and thunderstorms later on in the afternoon. Partly sunny with a high near 89 today. South-southwest winds 5 to 10 miles per hour. Chance of precipitation today is about 30%. All right, now we'll continue on, get going, keep going with the music. Here's John Baptiste, and from the album Freedom, this is We Are.

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You need to feed your soul. So tune in to Soul Village on Jazz 88. 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

0: No need for the blues when you've got the afternoon cruise. Hey, it's Yancey, and I've got all sorts of jazzy sounds for your weekday wind down. Tune in Monday through Thursday from 3 to 7 p.m., and we get started at 2:30 on Fridays with traffic on the 10s. 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
1: Artie Shaw's The Chaser is what we had there. Before that, the duet album of called Play from Bobby McFerrin and Chick Corea, Round Midnight. Alexander Claffey was before that from his Alive in Philadelphia Volume 1 album, a 2026 release. Hard Time Killing Floor Blues is what we heard. Alexander Claffey on bass, Seamus Blake on tenor, Jaleel Shah on alto, Kevin Hayes on piano, and Bill Stewart on drums. And we started off John Batiste from his We Are CD. That was Freedom. Okay, coming up next, moving on to the engines of our ingenuity.
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3: Today, let's talk about staples. The University of Houston presents this series about the machines that make our civilization run and the people whose ingenuity created them. First, a word about words. The sound stay was an ancient word in the old Indo-European language, that mother of many modern languages. There, stay meant to stand. Stay lingers in today's English as a word telling us not to go. But so many other words carry hints of that earlier meaning. Stand, stay, state, stabilize. Many such words come to us through the Latin word stabilis. It meant firmness, steadiness. It meant stability. One more English word of that family is staple. A staple once described something fixed in place, like a post. It lingers today for, say, a staple food, one that we eat regularly. So, why should flimsy little bent wires be called by that same name? Let's look at some history here. One George McGill held the first patent for a stapler back in 1866, but here's the catch. His stapler drove a two-legged pin through a stack of papers. Then we had to crimp the protruding legs of the pin. Also, he called his machine a paper fastener. The word staple wasn't yet ready to attach to his device. Similar devices, but ones which now crimp the protruding legs of the pin, soon followed McGill's. And that name staple? Turns out it already applied to heavy U-shaped pins that secured fences, furniture, and such. There, the word implied the solidarity of such structures. These new devices were clearly kin to those carpentry staples, and if an unpunched staple looks flimsy, just consider the grip that it achieves. The solidarity of staples is evident in the profusion of specialized staplers that have since emerged. We need only to look at what the term industrial stapler devices includes. So much equipment now reminds us of the strength and steadiness that the word staples implies. Take their use in surgery. Infected sutures disturbed an early 20th century Hungarian surgeon, Hümer Hütl. He invented the first surgical stapler to replace sutures. It wasn't very successful, but others saw its potential. Today, many surgeries get closed by staples instead of sutures. Medical staples dramatize another feature of staples. It is their very solidarity. We often need to unstaple pages that we once stapled together. Some desktop staplers have a metal tongue that helps us to do that. But it takes special tools for other kinds of staples, removing surgical staples, for example. Well, I began by looking at word origins. I did so because staples are deceptively strong, deceptively complex, deceptively ubiquitous. They are a vital technology that rides along just under the radar of our everyday lives. I'm John Leinhardt at the University of Houston, where we're interested in the way inventive minds work.
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0: Hey, this is Nate Milstein. Join me for The Function every Thursday night from 9 to 11, where I will be playing the best in funk, acid jazz, neo-soul, and so much more, including all the latest and greatest local artists that groove. Right here at the home of the Twin Cities' best music. 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
1: I'm DJ Nixter with School News. The 2026 Athena Award recipients from Minneapolis have been announced. They are Kamaria Jordan from Camden High School, Rami Keenan from Edison High School, Talila Johnson from North High School, Brooklyn Erickson from Roosevelt High School, Maggie Osgood from South High School, Annika Midness from Southwest High School, and Parker Staub from Washburn High School. Congratulations to all Athena Award recipients for 2026.
2: This is Mike Larson. I've been filling in on the morning show for Peter Solomon all morning. After we did the Engines of Ingenuity, we had Sarah Hanahan with her lovely version of On the Trail, the Ferdy Groffet symphonic piece. We've got a couple more pieces here, some Ernestine Anderson, and how about some Thelonious Monk to get us through till the top of the hour.

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1: BBC News with Moira Alderson. Iran's Revolutionary Guard says they have the right to retaliate against violations of the ceasefire after the US carried out renewed airstrikes on Iranian missile sites and boats. They also claim to have shot down a US drone and fired at a fighter jet. Meanwhile, Britain's agency monitoring international shipping routes says a tanker has reported an external explosion off the coast of Oman. The vessel and its crew are reported to be safe. The NetBlocks monitoring group says live data shows Iran has partially restored internet connectivity. Last night, President Pezeshkian ordered the resumption of access to the World Wide Web after a three-month blackout. The chairman of one of the world's biggest oil companies, BP, has been unexpectedly sacked less than a year into his job. A BP statement spoke of serious concerns related to Albert Manifold's governance and conduct, which it deemed unacceptable, but gave no details. Britain's Prime Minister Keir Starmer says his government will put together a game-changer policy to take on social media giants to protect children. Today sees the end of a government consultation on the issue. The European Commission President Ursula von der Leyen has accused Russia of trying to destabilise European democracies by triggering a recent series of drone alerts in the Baltic region. She was speaking following talks in Lithuania with the three Baltic presidents. Four of the world's leading economies have agreed to cooperate on acquiring critical minerals in what appears to be an effort to reduce their dependency on China. Foreign ministers from the US, India, Japan and Australia declared their intention at a meeting in Delhi. And voters in Texas are deciding their Republican nominee for the US Senate in a pivotal race that could help determine which party controls the chamber and serve as a test of President Trump's influence. BBC News.
2: From the Jazz 88 newsroom, three people are under arrest after two women were wounded in a shooting outside Rooster's Barn and Grill Sunday night. Rochester police say officers responded to reports of gunfire in the parking lot and found the victims had been taken to a local hospital with injuries not considered life-threatening. A few hours later, officers spotted a vehicle connected to the case in northeast Rochester. Police say the driver tried to flee before the officers used a pit maneuver to stop the vehicles. Three people, including the suspected shooter, were taken into custody. The investigation continues. In Two Harbors, a state park in northeastern Minnesota is being honored as the best state park in the country. Gooseberry Falls was voted as the nation's top state park by voters in the USA Today Reader's Choice Awards. Readers voted from a list of 20 state parks over a four-week period. Minnesota DNR Commissioner Sarah Stroman says Gooseberry Falls is an iconic example of incredible natural spaces that make Minnesota a great place to visit and to live. Gooseberry Falls was established as a state park in 1937. It has been the most visited state park in Minnesota in seven of the last 10 years. In sports, the Lynx beat the Chicago Sky on Saturday, 85-75. They meet again on Friday in Chicago. The Twins lost to the White Sox yesterday, 1-3. They play again tonight in Chicago. And the Saints are on the road this week against Louisville. First pitch tonight is at 5:35 p.m. In weather, beautiful day today. Low 70s with a 30% chance of some rain and some slight chance of winds, 5 to 10 miles per hour out of the southeast. Coming up next, more jazz.

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Once love was king,

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0: On the next Jazz Night in America, John Batiste and the influence of jazz musicians on late night TV. That's on the next Jazz Night in America. I'm Christian McBride.
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Auntie Ballas with Escape on 88.5 Minnesota's Jazz Station and Jazz with Class on a Tuesday. Louis Armstrong kicked off this hour with I'll Never Be the Same. And a good Tuesday morning to you. I'm Manny Hill taking you through your Jazz with Class midday on this Tuesday. Happy to be with you. And I'll be with you in this seat until 1 o'clock. Still to come this hour, Ray Barreto, Gary Burton, Yusuf Lateef, and also the Stephen Philip Harvey Jazz Orchestra coming up a little bit later. Right now, though, how about a little Frank Sinatra in the wee small hours of the morning right here on Minnesota's Jazz Station 88.5.

As kids living in El Barrio in New York, we would never dream of leaving our little apartments without turning around and saying to our mother, Mama, la bendición. Mother, your blessing.

the late Yousef Lateef, Love Theme from Spartacus here on 88.5, listener-driven Jazz 88 and Jazz with Class. Ray Barreto earlier mixed into the set with La Benedicion, followed by Gary Burton, who is, of course, the terrific vibraphonist, leading the way there with Tiempos Feliz. This is Jazz with Class on a Tuesday. My name is Manny Hill. Find us on social media here at Jazz 88. You can follow us on X, which of course is formerly known as Twitter. 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And follow us on Instagram as well, Jazz88KBEM. Coming up still this hour, Brian Lynch. And we'll wrap up the hour with music from Catalyst and much, much more. It's right here on Jazz with Class. And the music continues now with the Stephen Philip Harvey Jazz Orchestra. Ain't No Sidekick. It's 88.5.

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0: As promised, wrapping this first hour Jazz with Class with Catalyst, Newfound Truth, the title of that one. Brian Lynch earlier with Pursuit of a Dream, which featured the vocals of Samara Joy, followed by the great Stevie Wonder with Too High. Coming up in the next hour of Jazz with Class, we will have music from Duke Ellington, Yo-Yo Ma, and Bobby McFerrin. Also, Nilsson Mata, Roy Hargrove. We will also have a jazz moment featuring Abby Lincoln as well. All that and much more coming up in the 11 o'clock hour here on 88.5 KBEM FM, Minneapolis, St. Paul, jazz88.fm on the web. We're a listener-supported service of Minneapolis Public Schools. I'll be back in 2 minutes with a look at national and regional news, but right now it's world news from the BBC.
1: BBC News with Moira Alderson. Iran's Revolutionary Guards say they have the right to retaliate against violations of the ceasefire after the United States carried out renewed airstrikes on Iranian missile sites and boats. They also claim to have shot down a US drone and fired at a fighter jet. The Israeli military is expanding its ground offensive deeper into Lebanon in what the Israeli media are describing as an effort to reduce the threat of drone attacks by Hezbollah. Military sources say troops are advancing beyond a demarcation line that Israel has established inside Lebanese territory. The European Commission President Ursula von der Leyen has accused Russia of trying to destabilise European democracies by triggering a series of drone alerts in the Baltic region. She was speaking following talks in Lithuania with the three Baltic presidents. 50 countries have signed a joint declaration condemning what they say are threats made by Russia against embassies and foreign workers in Ukraine. Moscow had called on Washington to evacuate its embassy in Kyiv and warned other foreigners, including diplomats, to leave, threatening systematic strikes on the Ukrainian capital. The chairman of one of the world's biggest oil companies, BP, has been unexpectedly sacked less than a year into his job. A BP statement spoke of serious concerns related to Albert Manifold's governance and conduct, which it deemed unacceptable but gave no details. A federal court in the US has thrown out a proposal that would have eliminated one of the two black-majority congressional districts in Alabama. The decision is a blow to President Trump's attempts to have congressional district boundaries redrawn to favor his Republican Party. And voters in Texas are deciding their Republican nominee for the US Senate in a pivotal race that could help determine which party controls the chamber and serve as a test of President Trump's influence. BBC News.
0: From the Jazz 88 newsroom, BP has ousted its chairman over what it called serious concerns related to, quote, important governance standards, oversight, and conduct, end quote. The departure was abrupt and unexpected, with Albert Manifold having been appointed to the position just last year. BP's board named Ian Tyler as interim chair on Tuesday, effective immediately. The company said that it will begin the process of finding a permanent chair. Manifold became chair in October. He succeeded Helge Lund. Manifold served as CEO of CRH from January 2014 until December 2024. BP, based in London, is a supermajor, one of the five largest oil production and exploration companies in the world by when measured by revenue and profit. Master Sergeant Nicole Amer is honored with a memorial stone at the White Bear Lake Veterans Memorial Park. VFW Post 1782 Commander Gary Kahlberg read the inscription on the paver during Monday's Memorial Day dedication. The stone says, quote, Master Sergeant Nicole Amer, adored wife and mother, served with honor, loved without limits, her light lives on, always in our hearts, end quote. Amer's husband Joey and children were there for the dedication. Master Sergeant Amer was killed in a drone attack on March 1st in Kuwait. And authorities are identifying the 17-year-old boy who died of a gunshot wound following a car crash in North Mankato. Officers say Tyson Michael Goodsell died of his injuries in the hospital. Police were called to a vehicle crashing into a townhouse late Saturday night when they found Goodsell unresponsive. Investigators are asking anyone with information about the shooting incident to call the North Mankato Police Department. KEYC-TV is reporting Goodsell was a student and football player at Mankato West. In sports, the Lynx beat the Chicago Sky on Saturday 85-75. The two teams will play again on Friday in Chicago. The Twins lost to the White Sox yesterday 3-1. They'll play again tonight in Chicago. And the Saints are on the road this week against Louisville. First pitch for tonight's game is at 5:35. Midday First Alert traffic in the East Metro. Highway 61 is reduced to one lane between Rose Lawn and Highway 36 for MnDOT construction work. That'll last until June 6th. And near Forest Lake, Highway 97 is closed at Highway 61 for road work as well. That will last until October 18th. Chance of showers and thunderstorms in the early afternoon today, then a slight chance of more showers in the afternoon. Partly sunny otherwise, we'll see a high reaching 88 degrees. Slight chance of more showers and storms tonight, mainly overnight. Partly cloudy with a low around 64. Mostly sunny and a high near 88 tomorrow. I'm Manny Hill for Jazz 88 News. 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

Good one there from Nelson Mata. Mambo In is the title of that one. And before that, you heard from Yo-Yo Ma and Bobby McFerrin. Hush, Little Baby. This is Jazz with Class on a Tuesday, and I'm Manny Hill with you today. Happy to be with you on this Tuesday. Reminding you as well that you can sign up for the Jazz 88 newsletter. It is really a great way to stay connected to this station and the jazz community right here in the Twin Cities and surrounding area. 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It is released every Thursday morning, and you can hear from us here at Jazz 88 and connect with us and stay in touch with what we've got going on here and how it connects with you and the jazz community here in the Twin Cities. So sign up for that Jazz 88 newsletter. All right, more music right now from Roy Hargrove. We've got a jazz moment coming up after that featuring Abby Lincoln. But let's get to this Roy Hargrove joint. This is called Circus.

0: Now a jazz moment. NEA Jazz Master, Abby Lincoln.
1: On an album called Abby is Blue, I wrote Let Up lyric. My life was really becoming oppressive. I was trying to be seen as a serious performer, and there were many people making snide, ugly remarks about Abby Lincoln.
0: She endured the criticism. It was 1959. By this time, Lincoln had already recorded several albums and even had a singing role in a movie. Pianist Thelonious Monk offered her some advice.
1: He says, Abby Lincoln has to make it because she's not only a great actress and a singer, she's a great composer. And I took him seriously.
0: Monk's vote of confidence helped Lincoln develop into one of the best jazz singers and songwriters of our time.

0: dime. This jazz moment was created by the National Endowment for the Arts.
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1: 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We will wrap this hour with music from Eric Dolphy, but right now here's Donald Byrd with Books Bossa.

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1: 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Congratulations to April MPS Shines winner, Dr. Saeed Garad, assistant principal at Edison High School. Dr. Saeed's colleagues say he's one of the most welcoming individuals at Edison, and he constantly advocates for opportunities for students to get ahead and succeed. 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

0: There it is, as promised, from Eric Dolphy to wrap up this second hour of Jazz with Class. I think with a fitting song there, Out to Lunch is the name of that one to conclude this second hour of Jazz with Class. Coming up in the third hour, Nicholas Payton, Bria Schoenberg, Candace Brings, and a whole lot more. We'll hear from Miles Davis as well.
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2: BBC News with Moira Alderson. Iran's Revolutionary Guard says they have the right to retaliate against violations of the ceasefire after the US carried out renewed airstrikes on Iranian missile sites and boats. They also claim to have shot down a US drone and fired at a fighter jet. The Israeli military is expanding its ground offensive deeper into Lebanon in what the media are describing as an effort to reduce the threat of drone attacks by Hezbollah. Military sources say troops are advancing beyond a demarcation line that Israel has established inside Lebanese territory. The European Commission President Ursula von der Leyen has accused Russia of trying to destabilise European democracies by triggering a series of drone alerts in the Baltic. She was speaking following talks in Lithuania with the three Baltic presidents. 50 countries have signed a joint declaration condemning what they say are threats made by Russia against embassies and foreign workers in Ukraine. The chairman of one of the world's biggest oil companies, BP, has been unexpectedly sacked less than a year into his job. A BP statement spoke of serious concerns related to Albert Manifold's governance and conduct, which it deemed unacceptable, but gave no further details. A federal court in the United States has thrown out a proposal that would have eliminated one of the two black-majority congressional districts in Alabama. The decision is a blow to President Trump's attempts to have congressional district boundaries redrawn to favor his Republican Party. Last year's brazen daylight robbery at the Louvre, when thieves made off with $100 million worth of jewellery, is to be turned into a movie. The French director, Romain Garras, will adapt a book written by three journalists. Several EU countries have asked the bloc to reduce protections for great cormorants. They say the birds eat so much fish, they're affecting the fishing industry. BBC News.
0: From the Jazz 88 newsroom, the U.S. stock market is rising as it catches up with others around the world that climbed the day before when President Donald Trump said negotiations were proceeding nicely with Iran on ending their war. The S&P 500 rose 0.6% early Tuesday after trading resumed following Monday's holiday. The Dow Jones Industrial Average edged up 44 points, and the NASDAQ Composite climbed 0.9%. All three indexes are at or near their all-time highs. The price for a barrel of Brent crude, the international standard, rose 3%. Treasury yields moved lower in the bond market. European and Asian markets were mixed. Police are investigating the death of a man found lying between railroad tracks on the north side of St. Paul. Officers at the scene late Monday morning said it appeared the man suffered injuries from an edged weapon. Paramedics attempted to treat the victim, but he did not survive. Investigators are working to determine what happened. The Ramsey County Medical Examiner's Office will determine the cause and manner of death. This is the fifth homicide of 2026 in St. Paul. And college students are voicing frustration after the Minnesota State Board of Trustees approved a second straight tuition hike, an average increase of 6.25% across 33 colleges and universities. Board members say the decision comes amid rising inflation, higher operating costs, and another year of flat funding from the legislature. Student leaders warned the increase could put additional financial strain on already struggling students, forcing some to take on more loans, cut back on classes, or even pause their education. Students say the burden shouldn't fall on them and are calling for long-term solutions, including increased state investment to keep higher education affordable. The Twins lost to the White Sox yesterday 3-1. The two teams will play again tonight in Chicago, first pitch at 6:40. The St. Paul Saints are on the road as well tonight against Louisville. First pitch is at 5:35. Midday first alert traffic in the East Metro. Highway 61 is reduced to one lane between Rose Lawn and Highway 36 for MnDOT construction work that'll last until June 6th. And near Forest Lake, Highway 97 is closed at Highway 61 for road work as well. That will last until October 18th. Chance of showers and thunderstorms in the early afternoon today, then a slight chance of more showers in the afternoon. Partly sunny otherwise, we'll see a high reaching 88 degrees. Slight chance of more showers and storms tonight, mainly overnight. Partly cloudy with a low around 64. Mostly sunny and a high near 88 tomorrow. I'm Manny Hill for Jazz 88 News.

No need for the blues when you've got the afternoon cruise. Hey, it's Yancey, and I've got all sorts of jazzy sounds for your weekday wind down. Tune in Monday through Thursday from 3 to 7 p.m., and we get started at 2:30 on Fridays with traffic on the 10s. 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

Markham Sunrise by Bria Schoenberg here on 88.5. Nicholas Payton started the hour with Jordu here on Jazz 88. My name is Manny Hill with you on this Tuesday today, and we've got more music ahead. Of course, from Candace Springs, the great Miles Davis, Chick Corea, and we'll have Hank Mobley a little bit later on as well. But next up is a legend who we sadly lost just yesterday, the great saxophonist Sonny Rollins. Walter Theodore Rollins passed away yesterday, of course, at the age of 95, and one of the all-time greats. And we honor him today with music from him. Next up here, this is Traveling Light right here on Minnesota's Jazz Station 88.5.

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Chick Corea, the late Chick Corea, with Matrix on Jazz 88. And earlier, after the Sonny Rollins song, you heard from Candace Springs with People Make the World Go Round, followed by Miles Davis with Eos Pes de Cruz here on Jazz 88. We still have music from Christian Dillingham, Nora Jones and Bad Bad Not Good, and we'll wrap things up with Gene Ammons here in the Jazz with Class portion of the day today. But right now, it continues with Hank Mobley. This is Remember.

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0: Jazz with Class concludes with music from Gene Ammons, Tenor 11, the title of that one. Norah Jones and Bad Bad Not Good before that with This Must Be the Place. Kristen Dillingham also mixed in the set there with As It Relates to Now. My name is Manny Hill. Thanks for listening to Jazz with Class today. Travis Ryder's up next. He's got music from Ella Fitzgerald, Johnny Adams, and much, much more. BBC World News coming up at the top of the hour.
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2: BBC News with Moira Alderson. Israel's military is expanding its ground offensive deeper into Lebanon in what the Israeli media are describing as an effort to reduce the threat of drone attacks by Hezbollah on northern Israel. Military sources say troops are advancing beyond a demarcation line that Israel has established several kilometres inside Lebanese territory. Iran's Revolutionary Guards say they have the right to retaliate against violations of the ceasefire after the US carried out renewed airstrikes on Iranian missile sites and boats. They also claim to have shot down a US drone. A Syrian official says the authorities have located remnants of the clandestine chemical weapons program developed under Bashar al-Assad. Syria's representative to the UN Chemical Weapons Watchdog says raw materials and munitions similar to those used to carry out gas attacks during the Syrian civil war were found. The European Commission President Ursula von der Leyen has accused Russia of trying to destabilize European democracies by triggering a series of drone alerts in the Baltic. She was speaking during a visit to Lithuania. Mexico's government says it's arrested El Chinacate, the nephew of Joaquin El Chapo Guzman, the former boss of the powerful Sinaloa drug cartel. The US wants his extradition on charges of organized crime and drug trafficking. Shares in the Italian sports car manufacturer Ferrari have tumbled a day after the company unveiled its first fully electric model. The plunge followed a largely sceptical reaction to the new vehicle. Western Europe's been enduring heatwave temperatures, with more records broken in Britain and France. Areas of London and Paris have recorded their highest ever May temperatures, reaching above 35 Celsius. Several EU countries have asked the bloc to reduce protections for great cormorants. They say the birds eat so much fish they're affecting the fishing industry. That's the latest BBC News.
3: From the Jazz 88 newsroom, federal judges have temporarily blocked Alabama's plan to use new congressional districts that could help Republicans win an additional seat in the midterm elections. A three-judge panel in the state's long-running redistricting case issued a preliminary injunction today. They said a Republican-drawn map intentionally discriminates based on race and cannot be used in an August 11th special primary. Alabama Attorney General Steve Marshall, a Republican, said the state will immediately appeal to the U.S. Supreme Court. The lower court has ordered Alabama to use a map with two U.S. House districts that contain a majority of black residents or close to it. Master Sergeant Nicole Amer is being honored with a memorial stone at the White Bear Lake Veterans Memorial Park. VFW Post 1782 Commander Gary Kahlberg read the inscription on the paver during yesterday's Memorial Day dedication.
4: Master Sergeant Nicole Amer, adored wife and mother, served with honor, loved without limits. Her light lives on, always in our hearts.
3: Amer's husband Joey and children were there for the dedication. Part of Highway 96 nearby also carries the name of Master Sergeant Nicole Amer, who was killed in a drone attack at the start of the Iran War, March 1st in Kuwait. Passenger rail supporters are celebrating 2 years of service for Amtrak's Borealis line between the Twin Cities and Chicago. Brian Nelson of All Aboard Minnesota says the route has become one of the Midwest's biggest rail success stories in decades. It's far exceeding ridership and performance projections. Since launching in May of 2024, about 425,000 passengers have ridden the Borealis. Nelson says demand remains strong, but growth is limited because Amtrak does not have enough rail cars to expand capacity. The Borealis shares its route with the Empire Builder line connecting Chicago with the Pacific Northwest. It offers an additional daily trip in both directions between St. Paul and Chicago, departing in late morning for evening arrival. The Twins lost on Memorial Day in Chicago, 3-1 loss to the White Sox. Game 2 of the 4-game series tonight starting at 6:40. The Saints start a six-game series tonight in Louisville. First pitch slated for 5:35. On the roads in the East Metro, Highway 61 down to one lane between Roselawn and Highway 36, and up near Forest Lake, Highway 97 is closed at Highway 61 for road work into the fall. Temps rising to the upper 80s today, slight chance for late afternoon thunderstorm. Chance for storms tapers off after midnight, down to 65 tonight. Mostly sunny for tomorrow, Wednesday's high again around 88. I'm Travis Ryder for Jazz 88.

0: On the next Jazz Night in America, John Batiste and the influence of jazz musicians on late night TV. That's on the next Jazz Night in America. I'm Christian McBride.
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in English, it's Come Carry the Day from Henry Threadgill and Company. Chucho Valdez before that, Santa Cruz, keeping the Latin thing going. Before that, Johnny Adams and Ella Fitzgerald anchoring this hour of great music on Listener Driven Jazz 88. 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If you haven't given lately, it's time. As we close in on the end of the fiscal year, we're setting our future budget based on our fundraising success before June 30th. Jazz88.fm to give what feels right. I'm Travis. The music to come from a local folks, well, local person by the name of Joan Hutton, also the Crusaders, and this from the group that used to be called the Blue Note All-Stars. Now they've grown out into their own thing, not just bearing the name of a label, but pushing their own agenda and vision out of into. 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

0: Late Show with Stephen Colbert airs its final episode on May 21st. We look back at the man who led its band for seven seasons, John Batiste.
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0: That's next time on Jazz Night in America. I'm Christian McBride.
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0: On saxophone, Joan Hutton from Our Scene, the number called Sidekick. The Crusaders featuring Randy Crawford before that on Street Life. And out of Into, the number was Finding Ways, all on listener-driven Jazz 88. 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We are going to pay tribute to a colossus of this music. The news broke of the passing of legendary saxophonist Sonny Rollins, and we've got a number from him to finish this hour. Coming up after Slim Galliard and Slam Stewart, Slim and Slam here on Flat Feet. Oh, I messed it up. Flat Feet Floogie.
1: Now

0: gentlemen swing with us, so everybody come on and sing with us. The fat, the feet, the fuji with the floor and floor. The fat, feet, fuji with the floor and floor. The fat, feet, fuji with the floor and floor. The floor joint, the floor joint, the floor joint, the floor joint. The fat, feet, fuji with the floor and floor. The fat, feet, fuji with the floor and floor. The flat, the feet, the fuji with the floor and floor. The floor joint, the floor joint, the floor joint, the floor joint. 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
1: look out, man.
0: That's a killer.
1: Man, that's a killer, wasn't it? Play that again, man.
2: Got to do it.
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0: And now he belongs to the ages. At age 95, Sonny Rollins passed away just in the past day. He was 95 years old and the final surviving musician pictured in the Art Kane photo from 1958, A Great Day in Harlem. And so ends a chapter and another connection to that golden age of bebop. Sonny Rollins from his 1957, kind of a standard bearing, a flag planted in the ground on that one called Way Out West, as Sonny Rollins gained prominence as a frontman. Come Gone, the name of the number, as we close the hour on 88.5 KBEM FM, Minneapolis, St. Paul.
1: BBC News with Andrew Peach. Israel's military is expanding its ground offensive deeper into Lebanon in what the Israeli media are describing as an effort to reduce the threat of Hezbollah drone attacks on northern Israel. Military sources say troops are advancing beyond a demarcation line that Israel's established several kilometres inside Lebanese territory. Iran's Revolutionary Guards say they have the right to retaliate after the US carried out renewed airstrikes on Iranian missile sites and mine-laying boats. It comes as further peace talks take place in Qatar over a possible peace deal. The European Commission President Ursula von der Leyen has accused Russia of trying to destabilise European democracies by triggering a series of drone alerts in the Baltic. She was speaking during a visit to Lithuania. 50 countries have signed a joint declaration at the United Nations condemning what they say are threats made by Russia against embassies and foreign workers in Ukraine. It comes after Moscow called on Washington to evacuate its embassy in Kyiv and warned other foreign workers to leave after threatening systematic strikes on the city. Mexico's government says it's arrested El Chinacate, the nephew of Joaquin El Chapo Guzman, the former boss of its powerful Sinaloa drug cartel. The US wants him to be extradited on charges of organized crime and drug trafficking. Shares in the Italian sports car manufacturer Ferrari have tumbled a day after the company unveiled its first fully electric model. It follows a largely skeptical reaction to the new vehicle. Western Europe's been enduring heatwave temperatures with more records broken in Britain and France. Areas of London and Paris have recorded their highest ever May temperatures, reaching above 35 Celsius. Several European Union countries have asked the bloc to reduce protections for great cormorants. They say the aquatic birds eat so much fish, they're affecting the fishing industry. And those are the latest stories from BBC News.
0: From the Jazz 88 newsroom, Texans are choosing a Republican nominee for U.S. Senate in a runoff election, which brings to a close a bitter and expensive primary season. President Donald Trump endorsed State Attorney General Ken Paxton last week over four-term incumbent Senator John Cornyn. Cornyn is backed by Senate GOP leaders, and allies have spent roughly $90 million in advertising since last year. Most of it attacked Paxton. Cornyn risks becoming the first Republican senator in Texas history to seek the party's nod and lose. The winner of today's runoff will face Democrat James Tallarico in November. A push to protect home nursing care coverage for medically fragile children stalled at the state capitol this session. DFL Senator Liz Bolden says Minnesota law has required insurance companies to cover in-home nursing care since 2010, but some insurers are now trying to cap payments. Bolden warns that without enforcement, the costs could shift to Medicaid and taxpayers. A proposal on the matter passed committee but was blocked from a floor vote in the House on the final night of the session. About 250 Minnesota families rely on the coverage for children with serious medical conditions. Minnesota lawmakers approved a bill on the final day of the session ordering a comprehensive study on the future of nuclear energy in the state. Derek Moe of the Minnesota Rural Electric Association says Minnesota is the last state in the country with a moratorium on new nuclear power plants. The study, due before the 2027 legislative session, will examine the pros and cons of more nuclear power in the state, including safety, costs, and long-term storage of spent fuel. Supporters say nuclear power should be considered as part of Minnesota's push for carbon-free energy by 2040. Well, the White Sox got the holiday win at home yesterday as they opened their four-game series with the Twins. It was a 3-1 win for the host team at Wrayt Field. Joe Ryan heads to the mound for the Twins in Chicago tonight, 6:40. The Saints start a road series against Louisville tonight at 5:35. The Vikings have started their first week of organized team activities at the headquarters in Eagan. Workouts continue today through Thursday. Midday roads today. Remember that State Highway 280 is closed in both directions on its full run from 94 to 35W through the summer season. And Highway 61 is down to one lane between Roselawn and Highway 36. That's through June 6th. Reaching a high around 88 today. Chance for afternoon and evening thunderstorms down to the mid-60s. Mostly sunny and warm again tomorrow. Wednesday's high, again around 88. I'm Travis Ryder for Jazz 88.

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McCoy Tyner on the piano and that hot electric guitar from John Scofield. 1990s release, Things Ain't What They Used to Be, with McCoy Tyner on the Thelonious Monk, Coleman Hawkins penned I Mean You was the tune. Grant Green on guitar from Born to Be Blue, Someday My Prince Will Come. That's how we opened up the music this hour. Curtis Stigers will sing one for us. And we'll also hear a vocal from a local luminary and now an angel looking down, Debbie Duncan. MN90 today for biology fans, microbiology in particular, and entomology, I think, is the right kind of science we're talking about here. In 1924, Minnesota entomologist, ding, ding, ding, Marshall Hertig and a colleague discovered a bacterium residing in mosquitoes. He called it Wolbachia. Britt Amott has the story on the bacterium that can change the sex of insects and may hold the key to stemming mosquito-borne viruses. That's on the way. After this, from fiery trumpeter Arturo Sandoval, the Sangu release. This is new. It's called Rolling Hills.

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1: In 1924, Minnesota entomologist Marshall Hertig, with a colleague, dissected mosquitoes collected around Minneapolis and Boston. They found that the mosquitoes were infected with a bacteria that seemed to do them no harm. Hertig called the bacteria Wolbachia. Marshall Hertig died in 1978, so he would have been surprised that later researchers uncovered that Wolbachia infects many insect species, that depending on the species, the bacteria can make it possible for the female insects to clone themselves. It can single out male embryos for death, and it can turn male insects into females. Currently, though, scientists are more interested in infecting mosquitoes with Wolbachia because it appears Wolbachia makes them resistant to viruses. So if mosquitoes can't pick up the dengue and yellow fever viruses, they can't pass them on to humans. Now that would have impressed the entomologist and Marshall Hertig.
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island-inspired stuff from Tia Fuller and Shamie Fuller-Royston. It's called Descend to Barbados. Curtis Steiger's on Jealous Guy, Debbie Duncan, the late vocalist from around these parts, Sack Full of Dreams. I'm Travis. The Afternoon Cruise with Yancey beginning at 3:01. Live from London, it's BBC World News. Travel information straight from the source at MnDOT. It's first alert traffic beginning at 3:30, then every 10 minutes through your afternoon drive time. Jazz Night in America tonight at 7, kicking off our evening special programming. Talk to you again tomorrow. Music here from the Heath Brothers.

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0: John Coltrane welcoming us back to the week here on Jazz 88 with My Favorite Things. One of my favorite things is to be here with you, listener, on the afternoon cruise. I'm Yancey. You're listening to Jazz 88. And I want to say thank you. Thank you, Sonny Rollins. Sonny Rollins left town yesterday at 95 years old. We'll hear from him first thing after BBC News. It's 88.5 KBEM FM in Minneapolis. In St. Paul, we're jazz88.fm on the web, and we are a listener-supported service of Minneapolis Public Schools.
1: BBC News with Moira Alderson. Israeli troops have expanded their offensive in southern Lebanon, calling on residents to leave as they attack villages both from the ground and with airstrikes. Military sources say troops are advancing beyond a demarcation line that Israel's established several kilometres inside Lebanese territory. Here's our Middle East correspondent, Amir Nader.
2: There's some speculation in Israeli media that one of the reasons for this ground push is to force Hezbollah fighters further north, with in mind the fact that they are using a new kind of drone that is wired. It uses a fiber optic cable. It's believed the limit of these cables is around 20 to 30 kilometers. But why Hezbollah has been utilizing these drones much more effectively is because they are resistant to the jamming technology, and Hezbollah has been almost daily releasing videos showing them successfully targeting IDF bases in the south of Lebanon.
1: A Syrian official says the authorities in Damascus have located remnants of the clandestine chemical weapons program that was developed under Bashar al-Assad. Syria's representative to the UN watchdog on chemical weapons, the OPCW, says that raw materials and munitions similar to those used to carry out gas attacks during the Syrian civil war have been found. The Assad regime carried out a number of deadly chemical attacks. The European Commission President Ursula von der Leyen has accused Russia of trying to destabilise European democracies by triggering a recent series of drone alerts in the Baltic region. She was speaking following talks in the Lithuanian capital Vilnius with the presidents of Lithuania, Latvia and Estonia.
3: Air raid alerts, families sheltering, schools closing, transport interrupted. This is the reality on Europe's eastern border in 2026, and we must be clear about what it means. These are not isolated incidents. This is a deliberate strategy from Russia, trying to destabilize our democratic societies.
1: The Mexican government says it's arrested El Chinacate, the nephew of Joaquin El Chapo Guzman, the former boss of the powerful Sinaloa drug cartel. Mimi Swaby has the details.
4: Mexican authorities say they've arrested Isai Martinez Zapeda, also known as El Chinagate, in the northwest state of Sonora. He is wanted in the U.S. for organized crime and drug trafficking. His uncle, El Chapo, is serving a life sentence in Colorado on charges including drug trafficking and money laundering. In a seemingly linked operation, more than 650 kilos of cocaine and 150 firearms were seized in Chiapas State. It comes ahead of Mexico co-hosting the FIFA World Cup in June. Security concerns have been raised for visitors and players, especially after a wave of violence in February. And Mexico is keen to show the US that it's taking strong action against drug gangs.
1: BBC News.
0: And from the Jazz 88 newsroom, the South Carolina Senate has rejected President Donald Trump's push to redraw the state's congressional districts in hopes Republicans could gain an extra seat. The proposal passed the South Carolina House on May 20th after 2 days of long debate. But senators rejected the effort Tuesday as early in-person voting got underway for the state's June 9th primaries. Some senators said it was simply too late to make a change. Others worried the move could backfire and get an extra Democrat elected to the U.S. House. The proposal would have scheduled a special primary in August for the new congressional map. In regional news, passenger rail supporters celebrate 2 years of service for Amtrak's Borealis line between the Twin Cities and Chicago. Brian Nelson of All Aboard Minnesota says the route has become one of the Midwest's biggest rail success stories in decades, far exceeding ridership and performance projections. Since launching in May 2024, about 425,000 passengers have ridden the Borealis. Nelson says demand remains strong, but growth is limited because Amtrak does not have enough rail cars to expand capacity. The Borealis shares its route with the Empire Builder line connecting Chicago with the Pacific Northwest. And drivers on Interstate 94 in central Minnesota should prepare for months of delays as major bridge repairs go underway. MnDOT says traffic is reduced to a single lane in both directions between Melrose and Sauk Center beginning today. Crews are repairing two bridges over the Sauk River, with construction expected to last through late October. Motorists will encounter head-to-head traffic, narrowed lanes, and lower speed limits in the work zone. MnDOT says the project will pause during the winter before work resumes next year on the westbound bridges. That's news. And in sports, the Minnesota Twins play the Chicago White Sox in Game 2 of their four-game series tonight at 6:40 p.m. The St. Paul Saints were off last night and hit the road, beginning a six-game series against the Louisville Bats tonight at 5:35. And the Minnesota Lynx return home to play the Atlanta Dream tomorrow night at Target Center. Here's a message. I'm back with weather and then more music.
5: 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That's on the next Jazz Night in America. I'm Christian McBride.
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0: And today's forecast will remain mostly sunny with a high near 89 degrees. Tonight, a 30% chance of showers, partly cloudy with a low around 64. It's currently 89 degrees, blue skies and sunshine from where I'm sitting. You are listening to the Afternoon Cruise. I'm Yancey. And again, I want to say thank you to Sonny Rollins. The saxophone colossus passed on, left town yesterday at 95 years old. We here at Jazz 88 express our condolences and also lift up Sonny Rollins as an ancestor, okay? He was the last surviving member of A Great Day in Harlem, that photograph from 1958. Now he's with his community. So rest in peace, rest in power. We're going to hear from Sonny Rollins throughout the program today. But because it's that kind of a tropical heat kind of a day, we're going to start out with St. Thomas and Sunny Moon for two. You're listening to The Afternoon Cruise on Jazz 88. Again, rest in peace. Thank you, Sonny Rollins.

Thank you very kindly. We'd like to carry on now with an original. This one is entitled Sunny Moon for two.

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1: Jazz is a saxophone sound. Not every player's got his own sound, but when Zoot walks in, you will know it's totally him you're hearing. Got a tone all his own, a happy kind of sadness, which is the touch of tenor madness. And when Zoot walks in, all the tenormen in the joint start cheering. Zoot walks in, then he unpacks his horn, and when he begins to swing with

0: You're hearing the sounds of Freddie Hubbard on this tune. It's called Life Light, from an album called On the Real Side. Before that, John Pizzarelli, Zoot Walked In and Morning Fun from My Blue Heaven. And we started off today's afternoon cruise in homage, in honor, in celebration of Sonny Rollins, who left town yesterday, May 25th. He was 95 years old. He left an extensive, expansive legacy behind. We'll continue to honor his legacy here on Jazz 88. I'm Yancey. Again, it's the afternoon cruise, and it's 3:30, which means it's time for our live drive time reports on the 10s, direct from the Minnesota Regional Transportation Management Center. Standing by, it's Bob Urich with First Alert Traffic.
1: Thank you, Yancey. We're watching in Golden Valley, southbound 169, that ramp to get to west 394. It is a crash here. It's over on that right side and near Forest Lake, southbound I-35 at County Road 2. Crash there. It's got part of that left lane blocked. In St. Paul, eastbound 94. This is at Mounds Boulevard. Crash there over on that right shoulder. In Bloomington West, 494 at France. Crash has been cleared. Live from the RTMC, it's Jazz 88 Traffic.
0: I messed up the acronym. It's the Regional Transportation Management Center. Otherwise, either way, you're listening to the afternoon cruise. We've got traffic on the 10 starting now all the way till 7 p.m. Coming up in the playlist, Sheila Jordan, Jimmy McGriff, Art Farmer, and more. Sit back, relax, and enjoy the ride. You're cruising here on Jazz 88.

0: music from Sheila Jordan, They Can't Take That Away From Me. Before that, Freddie Hubbard, Lifelight, from the album On the Real Side. And that featured David West supporting in the brass section, Myron Walden on alto, Jimmy Green on tenor, Steve Davis on trombone, Xavier Davis on the piano, EJ Strickland on the drums. You're listening to The Afternoon Cruise. I'm Yancey. It's Jazz 88. Coming up, Art Farmer, Mary Lou Williams, Jimmy McGriff, Jerry Mulligan. In the next hour, more Sonny Rollins. As we lift his name up, we say thank you, Sonny, for your work, for your presence, for your artistry. Sonny Rollins passed on, left town yesterday, May 25th. At 95 years old. It's Jazz 88, passing it off to Bob Urich for First Alert Traffic.
1: Starting in St. Paul, eastbound 94 at Mounds Boulevard, got a crash here. Right shoulder is currently blocked in Golden Valley, southbound 169. This is the ramp to get to West 394. A lot of flashing lights here. A crash is over on that right side near Forest Lake, southbound I-35 at County Road 2. Crash here. It's got, looks like the left lane blocked there right now as they're dealing with that crash. St. Paul northbound 52 at Eaton. Got a pedestrian walking on the right shoulder. Live from the RTMC, it's Jazz 88 traffic.
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0: Mary Lou Williams on the keys, live at the Keystone Corner with a It Ain't Necessarily So, supported by Larry Gales on bass and Eddie Marshall on the drums. Before that, Art Farmer from his album Gentle Eyes, a tune called Soul Sides, performed with an Austrian orchestra. You're hearing it all here on the Afternoon Cruise. I'm Yancey. Bob Urich's got traffic.
1: Watching in Golden Valley, southbound 169, that ramp to get to West 394. A crash here. It's over on that right side. A lot of flashing lights here, but everything's over to that right side. In St. Paul, southbound 52 at I-94, a disabled vehicle there is off to the side. Northbound 52 at Eaton, we had a pedestrian that was walking on the right shoulder of the freeway. That individual has cleared off the freeway. Forest Lake, southbound I-35. This is at County Road 2. A crash has got the left lane currently closed. Live from the RTMC, it's Jazz 88 traffic.
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0: We are expressing our condolences and lifting up Sonny Rollins' name here on Jazz 88. Sonny Rollins left town. He passed on yesterday, May 25th. He was 95 years old, and he, of course, is a legend, will forever be revered in jazz communities globally. Let's hear another one of his famous original compositions, Aragon, here on Jazz 88.

music from not only Sonny Rollins, but Miles Davis. As we bring our attention to honoring Sonny Rollins, we also honor Miles Davis's centennial today. And the composition, Arrogant, that you just heard was composed by Sonny for this Miles Davis 1954 studio album. It also features Horace Silver on piano, Percy Heath on bass, Kenny Clark on drums. And, you know, Sonny's most, I would say, well-known compositions come from this album with Miles Davis, Oleo and Doxy, both of which we will hear before the end of today's afternoon cruise. Again, I'm Yancey. It's Jazz 88. It's music for the moment, from the past and the present and the future on Jazz 88. I am going to bump on over to another composition, another track, really, we'll just hear from Sonny Rollins. So stay tuned. This is Mambo Bounce.

0: Mambo Bounce, Sonny Rollins with the Modern Jazz Quartet. It's Jazz 88. I'm Yancey. Bob Urich's got traffic.
1: Watching at Forest Lake, southbound I-35 at County Road 2. It's crash here with the left lane, left shoulder area blocked. St. Paul, southbound 52 at I-94. Disabled vehicle there is being assisted by MnDOT. They are both vehicles there are off to the shoulder. In Golden Valley, southbound 169, that ramp to get to west, 394 crash there has now been cleared. Live from the RTMC, it's Jazz 88 traffic.
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2: BBC News with Moira Alderson. Israeli troops have expanded their offensive in southern Lebanon, calling on residents to leave as they attack villages both from the ground and with airstrikes. Military sources say troops are advancing beyond a demarcation line Israel has established several kilometres inside Lebanese territory. John Sudworth reports from Mashgara in eastern Lebanon, where the authorities say 11 people have been killed in Israeli strikes.
3: Rescue crews are frantically digging through the rubble as two tiny arms poke through a hole they've made. Caked in dirt and dust, 7-year-old Mohammed is eventually pulled to safety. The strikes here were part of a wave of intensifying Israeli action ordered in response to the increasingly deadly use of new fiber optic drones by Hezbollah. There are plenty of Lebanese who despise Hezbollah, who blame it for dragging this country into war. But there's also little support for Israel, deep anger over the growing number of civilian deaths, and no easy answers as this country once again finds itself in a spiral of violence.
2: A Syrian official says the authorities in Damascus have located remnants of the clandestine chemical weapons program that was developed under Bashar al-Assad. Syria's representative to the UN watchdog on chemical weapons said munitions similar to those used to carry out gas attacks during the Syrian civil war had been found. Mohammed Khatoub also said several former military and other officials had been arrested on suspicion of involvement in the program. The European Union chief, Ursula von der Leyen, says Russia is trying to destabilise Europe by diverting Ukrainian drones into Allied airspace. She made the accusation following talks with Baltic leaders, a week after a drone alert in Lithuania saw people ordered to shelter in underground bunkers. Here's Paul Moss.
4: The good news, as far as Ukraine is concerned, is that its drones are striking targets ever deeper into Russian territory. But this seems to have prompted Russia to hack into the drones' guidance systems, with some then heading for friendly countries instead. Recent months have seen drone alerts in Lithuania, Latvia and Estonia. And it does show a vulnerability in those countries' defences, the head of the European Union's Commission, Ursula von der Leyen, warned on Tuesday. This is the reality, she said, on NATO's eastern border, a reality the rest of Europe could soon face.
2: The Mexican government says it's arrested El Chinacate, the nephew of Joaquin El Chapo Guzman, the former boss of the powerful Sinaloa drug cartel. Mexican media named him as Isai Martinez Cepeda. The US wants his extradition on charges of organized crime and drug trafficking. In a seemingly linked operation, more than 650 kilos of cocaine and 150 firearms were seized in Chiapas State. BBC News.
0: And from the Jazz 88 newsroom, the Trump administration has mass-deleted information about prosecutions tied to the January 6, 2021 attack on the U.S. Capitol. This includes cases of defendants who assaulted police officers. The removals mark the latest phase of Trump's effort to rewrite the history of the violent riot. Justice Department news releases that detailed guilty pleas, jury verdicts, and prison sentences abruptly disappeared from government websites last week. NPR maintains the most complete database and visual archive of the January 6th prosecutions. In regional news, immigration courts inside the Justice Department are drastically accelerating immigrants' hearings and bunching them together with the goal of issuing more deportation orders. The new and unprecedented tactic was shared with NPR by immigration attorneys and the American Immigration Lawyers Association. Immigrants are now being scheduled for massive master calendar hearings that include 100 or more people at a time. Attorneys say these new hearings largely target people without lawyers representing them. The effort comes as President Trump seeks to deport a million people a year, much higher than the 600,000 people the administration deported in 2025. And Minnesota lawmakers approved a bill on the final day of session ordering a comprehensive study on the future of nuclear energy in the state. Derek Moe of the Minnesota Rural Electric Association says Minnesota is the last state in the country with a moratorium on new nuclear power plants. The study, due before the 2027 legislative session, will examine the pros and cons of nuclear energy, including safety, costs, and long-term storage of spent fuel. Supporters say nuclear power should be considered as part of Minnesota's push for carbon-free energy. That's news. And in sports, the Twins and Chicago White Sox play game two of their four-game series tonight at 6:40 p.m. In minor league baseball, the St. Paul Saints hit the road beginning their six-game series against the Louisville Bats tonight at 5:35, and the Minnesota Lynx play the Atlanta Dream tomorrow night at Target Center. Here's a message. I'm back with weather and more music. It's Jazz 88.
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0: This afternoon will be mostly sunny with a high near 89 degrees and a 10% chance of showers after 5 p.m. This evening, 30% chance of showers and thunderstorms with a partly cloudy sky and a low around 64 degrees. It is fair weather, blue sky, sunshine from where I'm seated, 85 degrees, coming off a great weekend. I'm Yancey. It's Jazz 88. You're listening to the Afternoon Cruise. We'll hear from Sarah Vaughn, and then more Sonny Rollins. So stay tuned.

0: Sarah Vaughn with Fascinating Rhythm. You're listening to The Afternoon Cruise. I'm Yancey. Hope to bring you tons of fascinating rhythms and more. Coming up, Sonny Rollins compositions that you know, maybe some that you don't. We're saying rest in peace to Sonny today on the cruise. It also happens to be Miles Davis's centennial. And it's so interesting that some of Sonny Rollins' most popular compositions were on that Miles Davis album. Anyways, I'm passing it off to Bob Urich for traffic.
1: They're watching in Montague, northbound 35W at County Road 10. Got a crash here with one lane currently blocked. In Golden Valley, southbound 100 at Glenwood. It is a two-vehicle crash here with one lane closed. In Minneapolis, eastbound 94 at Portland, just outside the Portland Tunnel. It's crashed there over on that left shoulder. Forest Lake, southbound I-35 at County Road 2. Got a crash there. Got heavy delays in Bloomington. This is on southbound 35W. The backups here beginning at 106th Street. Live from the RTMC, it's Jazzy A traffic.
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0: you just heard from our beloved Sonny Rollins on this composition, Blues Note. This is from Volume 1, Sonny Rollins, featuring Donald Byrd on trumpet, Wynton Kelly on piano, Gene Ramey on bass, and Max Roach on drums. Before that, we heard Doxy, another original composition. We're lifting up Sonny Rollins, who left town yesterday at age 95. It's Jazz 88. I'm Yancey. Bob's got traffic.
1: We're watching in Minneapolis, eastbound 94 outside the Portland Tunnel. Got a crash here. It's over on that left shoulder in St. Paul. Northbound 35E at University. Crash here is off to the side. In Moundsview, northbound 35W at County Road 10. Had a crash blocking a lane of traffic. They've moved that over to that right shoulder. Forest Lake, southbound I-35. This is at County Road 2. Got a crash here with the left lane blocked. Tow truck on the scene trying to get that vehicle pulled from the ditch. Hear the latest traffic report with One Touch at jazz88.fm. 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
0: We are going to hear from Rodney Jordan. We're going to hear from Pino Palladino, some Bud Powell, before trivia for the day. We'll move on, but we'll still be honoring Sonny Rollins throughout the program today, and I'm sure this week you'll hear some specials queued up to get deeper into the canon of this saxophone colossus. It's Jazz 88. I'm Yancey. You're listening to the Afternoon Cruise, so stay tuned.

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0: music from Pino Palladino and Blake Mills. This tune is called Chris Dave, who is a drummer. I'm curious if he is on this tune. This is from an album called Notes with Attachments. Before that, Rodney Jordan, The Art of Blakey. You're listening to The Afternoon Cruise. I'm Yancey. Bob's got traffic.
1: Now we're starting in Minneapolis, East 394. Make that East 94 at Portland. Got a crash here. It's over on that left shoulder. St. Paul, northbound 35E at University. Crashes off to the side. In Moundsview, northbound 35W at County Road 10. A crash here was blocking a lane. They've moved it over to that right shoulder. In Forest Lake, still dealing with this, southbound I-35 at County Road 2. It's a crash with the left lane currently closed, and you will notice some backups there. In Arden Hills, West 694 at Snelling, it's a one-vehicle incident over on the left shoulder. Live from the RTMC, it's Jazz at EA Traffic.
0: Good afternoon, Bob. I hope you had a good weekend.
1: Hey, Yancey. Yes, I did. Hopefully, the same for you.
0: Yes, it was lovely. And good. It's a little bit of a tender day today on Jazz 88. We're celebrating not only Miles Davis's centennial birthday, but we also just lost Sonny Rollins yesterday. And so today I want to ask about these two artists who worked together and, you know, came up in the same era. I'm curious for our listeners, what are Miles Davis and Sonny Rollins's nicknames?
1: Nicknames.
0: What are the probably most well-known nicknames for Miles Davis and Sonny Rollins? That's the question today.
1: Okay.
0: And bonus points, if you don't know the nicknames, if you just want to send me a track, what's your favorite Miles Davis? What's your favorite Sonny Rollins? But I'm curious to know if people know the official nicknames or the most well-known nicknames for Miles Davis and Sonny Rollins.
1: Perfect. All right.
0: Okay.
1: We'll get back with you in 10 minutes.
0: Talk soon. If you've got the nicknames, if you just want to share your sensitivities, share your favorite tune, let me know what you're thinking of and listening to as we celebrate Miles Davis's centennial. As we honor the life of Sonny Rollins, shoot me an email, studio@jazz88.fm. That's studio@jazz88.fm. Coming up, Bud Powell and Clifford Brown and Max Roach, who, yes, do have Sonny Rollins on these tracks. So stay tuned. It's Jazz 88.

0: From the project Clifford Brown and Max Roach at Basin Street, this is Step Lightly, Junior's Arrival, featuring Richie Powell on piano, George Morrow on bass, Sonny Rollins on sax. Before this, we heard from Bud Powell with Un Poco Loco. You're listening to The Afternoon Cruise. I'm Yancey. Bob's got traffic.
1: Yeah, we're watching in St. Paul. This is northbound 35E at University. It's a crash. It's over on the shoulder right now. In Minneapolis, eastbound 94 outside the Portland Tunnel or near the Portland Tunnel. It's a crash here with the shoulder block. In Blaine, eastbound 10 at Highway 65, a stalled vehicle there was blocking the middle lane. Right now, it looks like that may have now been cleared. Live from the RTMC, it's Jazz 88 traffic.
0: And today's trivia was in regard to Miles Davis and Sonny Rollins. I was curious if anybody knows their most well-known nicknames. Bob, what you got?
1: And we were thinking Sonny Rollins' nickname might have been Sonny. That his real name might have been something else.
0: That is true. That is true.
1: But maybe not his most pronounced nickname. But we basically went 0 for 2. We're skunked.
0: Okay, that is okay, because I'm learning these things as well. So for Miles Davis, who was born on May 26th in 1926, his nickname over time became the Prince of Darkness.
1: Ah, okay.
0: And it was in reference to his sort of aloof, brooding stage presence. He would turn his back to the audience. He was also super, you know, cool, calm, collected. He would dress in black, I guess, a lot. And so people were like, yeah, the Prince of Darkness.
1: Interesting.
0: From what I know, at least, again. With Sonny Rollins, who, again, we are honoring his life, his legacy. He passed away yesterday at age 95. He was born in 1930 in New York. He moved to Chicago for a few years. And it was there that he acquired a nickname, Nuke.
1: Nuke.
0: And it's because he looked like the Brooklyn Dodgers pitcher Don Newcomb. Were saying that he looks like that guy, so they used to call him Nuke. There you go.
1: Interesting.
0: But you were correct. Sonny, you know, that is his nickname, but he's most well known as Sonny. His full name is Walter Theodore Rollins.
1: Okay.
0: So there you go.
1: Okay, well, that's interesting. Nuke, huh?
0: There you go.
1: I like that.
0: Thanks for playing.
1: Thank you.
0: I want to thank Marco, David, and Joan for emailing in and throwing shots out, and also letting me know about songs that you like to hear. We're going to play Marco's selection for Miles Davis. This is a tune called It Never Entered My Mind. It's Jazz 88.

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Miles Davis with a tune called It Never Entered My Mind. Thanks to Marco for the suggestion. That version was from Working with the Miles Davis Quintet, 1960. Red Garland on piano, Paul Chambers on bass, and Philly Joe Jones on the drums. You're listening to The Afternoon Cruise. I'm your host, Yancey, bringing you through the afternoon into the evening with music for the moment as we celebrate Miles Davis's centennial and we pay our respects in homage, in honor of the life and legacy of Sonny Rollins. Coming up, more Sonny because, it always kind of hits you, you know, when one of the legends passes on. How much of their work and craft and creativity sort of existed in perpetuity. You know, I grew up as a student of jazz, as a music student. Olio, Aragon, Doxy, these are all tunes that are just in the real book, in the canon, again, existing in perpetuity. And so then you learn these tunes and you start to tie the threads back. You know, Sonny Rollins was the last living member in that photograph, A Great Day in Harlem, taken in 1958. He's now joined all of his colleagues,

0: and counterparts. And we will continue to uplift his name, his legacy, his music, because that is the essence of jazz, right? From the past to the present and beyond. So we'll hear some more compositions from him in a contemporary context coming up throughout the cruise today. Again, I'm Yancey. It's Jazz 88. Bob's got traffic.
1: Watching in the East Metro, this is West 494 Dodd. A crash here with the right shoulder block. Minneapolis, westbound 94 Franklin. Got some debris in the roadway. Looks like a large piece of wood or some lumber. The middle lane is blocked there. St. Paul, northbound 35E at University. A crash has been cleared off the freeway. Looking elsewhere on the system, we're watching 694 westbound. Delays here starting at Silver Lake Road, and those will continue till you get to 252. In Golden Valley and in Plymouth, southbound 169, the slowdowns here beginning at Plymouth Avenue. Live from the RTMC, it's Jazz 88 traffic.

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0: Sonny Rollins. Sonny, please. Sonny, please. The name of the track, the name of the album from 2006. Clifton Anderson on trombone, Bobby Broom on guitar, Bob Cranshaw on bass, Steve Jordan on drums with Kimati Dinizulu on percussion. Before that, we heard it. Olio, I believe. And you heard it all here on the Afternoon Cruise. I'm Yancey. Bob's got traffic.
1: Now we're watching at the East Metro West 494 Dodd. A crash here involving a semi. The right shoulder's blocked in Eden Prairie West 494 at Flying Cloud Drive. Crash there is over blocking the right lane. In Minneapolis, this is a new one. Penn Avenue, that ramp to get to East 394. It's a stalled vehicle and it's a bad spot right now, blocking the right lane. Westbound 94 in Minneapolis at Franklin. Debris in the roadway. The middle lane is partially blocked. Live from the RTMC, it's Jazz 88 Traffic.
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2: BBC News with Roisin Hasty. Lebanon says 31 people have been killed in strikes by Israeli forces on Tuesday as they expand their war against Hezbollah, despite a nominal ceasefire. The IDF has told residents of vast areas of southern Lebanon to leave, amid reports soldiers are advancing past land they've occupied since the truce was agreed last month. A Lebanese MP, Nazat Saliba, says Israeli attacks have devastated the people of Lebanon.
3: The escalation of military action from the part of Israel has caused more displacement for the people and more killing. And we can see that a lot more villages have been destroyed and have been emptied from any occupants. So this is definitely a complete war ongoing from the part of Israel invading Lebanon and also flattening a lot of villages in Lebanon.
2: Israel also says it has attacked the new head of Hamas's military wing in Gaza, despite the nominal ceasefire there. Mohammed Adek was appointed after Israel killed his predecessor earlier this month. Palestinian health officials say three people were killed and more than 20 injured in an Israeli strike on a residential building in Gaza City. A ceasefire agreed in October has been repeatedly violated by Israel, and Hamas is refusing to disarm. The Mexican government says it has arrested El Chinacate, the nephew of Joaquin El Chapo Guzman, the former boss of the powerful Sinaloa drug cartel. Our global affairs reporter Mimi Swaby has the details.
4: Mexican authorities say they've arrested Isai Martinez Zapeda, also known as El Chinagate, in the northwest state of Sonora. He is wanted in the U.S. for organized crime and drug trafficking. His uncle, El Chapo, is serving a life sentence in Colorado on charges including drug trafficking and money laundering. In a seemingly linked operation, more than 650 kilos of cocaine and 150 firearms were seized in Chiapas State. It comes ahead of Mexico co-hosting the FIFA World Cup in June. Security concerns have been raised for visitors and players, especially after a wave of violence in February. And Mexico is keen to show the US that it's taking strong action against drug gangs.
2: NASA has announced further details of its plans to establish a permanent base on the moon. It said construction of the proposed $20 billion facility is planned over the next 7 years, with the completed base expected to cover hundreds of square kilometres. The first three missions of the construction project were also announced. Laurie Glaze is from NASA.
5: With Moonbase, Artemis astronauts will stay longer, explore farther, and conduct the kinds of science that advances exploration itself. Understanding how humans operate off-world, how we build infrastructure, and how we prepare for Mars.
2: BBC News.
0: From the Jazz 88 newsroom. In national news, the Trump administration wants all current and future federal employees to sign non-disclosure agreements, part of a continuing crackdown on leaks to the media. A proposed notice announced today on the Office of Personnel Management website is seeking comment on a draft NDA in which federal employees would acknowledge, quote, legal obligations to safeguard non-public, confidential, or proprietary information, end quote. It would still preserve the right to make disclosures authorized by law. The proposed notice seeks comment on several questions, including whether the NDA should cover only unclassified information and what appropriate actions, if any, agencies should consider for employees who choose not to sign. In regional news, livestock producers are adjusting to rising input costs related to the conflict in the Middle East. Minnesota State Cattlemen's Association Executive Director Caitlin Root says it's unreal how fast fuel prices have gone up.
6: I was talking to a producer the other day that's like, man, with this drought and we're trying to get hay to Nebraska and Kansas, it's really a pretty horrible time for these fuel prices to rise.
0: Root says trucking expenses are adding up.
6: With the feedlot operations and cow-calf operations, we have cattle moving across state lines all the time. So definitely these prices really impact all of our producers.
0: Root says, thankfully, strength in the cattle market is helping producers handle increasing costs. In other news, a St. Michael man who worked as a federal contractor tied to Homeland Security and ICE has been sentenced after pleading guilty in a Bloomington prostitution sting. 36-year-old Brashad Johnson admitted to attempting to hire a woman for sex during an undercover operation in February. Police say Johnson responded to an online ad, agreed to pay $100 for sex, and was arrested after arriving at a Bloomington hotel. Johnson was sentenced to 1 year of probation and fined $1,500. In sports, we have the Minnesota Twins playing the Chicago White Sox in game two of their four-game series. That's tonight at 6:40. In minor league baseball, the St. Paul Saints were off last night. They hit the road to begin a six-game series against the Louisville Bats. That's tonight at 5:35. And the Minnesota Lynx return home to entertain the Atlanta Dream tomorrow night at Target Center. Here's a message. I'm back with weather and more music.
7: 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I'm Christian McBride.
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0: This afternoon, looking like a 20% chance of showers and thunderstorms, but it will remain sunny with a high near 89 degrees. Tonight, 30% chance of rain with a low around 64. It's currently blue sky, sunshine, beaming down, 86 degrees. I was sweaty coming in and I didn't even bike. And you're listening to The Afternoon Cruise. I'm Yancey. Let's hear from Booker T and the MGs. This is Soul Limbo.

0: Soul Limbo from Booker T and the MGs. Steve Cropper on guitar, Donald Dunn on bass, Al Jackson Jr. on the drums, and Booker T. Jones on the Hammond organ or the clavinet or the piano. All over that. You're listening to The Afternoon Cruise. I'm Yancey. Bob's got traffic.
1: Watching it, Savage northbound Highway 13 at Conley Parkway. Got a stalled vehicle in a bad spot right now, blocking a lane of traffic. And Minneapolis eastbound 394 at Penn Avenue crash here is over on the shoulder on that right side. In Eden Prairie west, 494 at Flying Cloud Drive, it's crash with one lane currently closed there. Southbound 35W in Minneapolis, we've got delays starting at Stinson Boulevard. Those will continue till you get to Washington. Live from the RTMC, it's Jazz 88 traffic.
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0: You're listening to the sounds of a Sonny Rollins composition, Valse Hot, Hot Waltz, accompanied by Max Roach on the drums, Richie Powell on piano, George Morrow on bass, Clifford Brown on the trumpet. This is a composition that Rollins wrote as a sideman in the Max Roach and Clifford Brown quintet. He was working as a janitor in Chicago during this time, spending most of his time practicing. The quintet was in Chicago and played at a club in Hyde Park. And he sat in with the quintet at this venue called the Beehive. Then he was added officially as tenor saxophonist. They went on to New York and recorded this album. It's called Sonny Rollins Plus Four. We're paying attention to, paying our respects to Sonny Rollins, who left town, who passed on, who went up yesterday, May 25th, at the age of 95 years old. His legacy lives on. It will continue to live on. And what's wild is, we celebrate Miles Davis's centennial today as well. Looks like Rollins was only 5 years younger. What a beautiful thing. What a long life. You're hearing it here. You're hearing music for this moment on the Afternoon Cruise. I'm Yancey for Jazz 88. It's Tuesday. We've got Jazz Night in America at 7 this evening. You can hear my voice again on This Just In at 8, bringing you new releases, fresh ads, recent tracks in rotation in the library. It's time for traffic with Bob Urich.
1: Watching in Eden Prairie, West 494, flying cloud, a crash here. They just moved it moments ago from the lane over to the right shoulder. In Minneapolis, eastbound 94 at the Portland Tunnel, crash here as one lane closed. Looks like that lane on the right. In Savage, northbound 13, this is at Connolly Parkway. It's a stalled vehicle, the lane blocked on the left. Southbound 494 is doing okay, but northbound, we see some delays here starting at Excelsior. Those will continue till you get to Minnetonka Boulevard. In Plymouth, southbound 169, this is at Medicine Lake Road. Got delays forming there, and those continue till you get to about Cedar Lake Road. Live from the RTMC, it's Jazz 88 traffic.
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0: Art Pepper. Burke's Works. From Art Pepper meets the Rhythm Section with Red Garland on piano, Paul Chambers on bass, and Philly Joe Jones on the drums from 1957. You're listening to The Afternoon Cruise. We are keeping it pretty classic today. Pretty rooted in the 50s, the 60s, as we honor the centennial of Miles Davis and the life and legacy of Sonny Rollins, who left town just yesterday at age 95. Coming up, music from Dexter Gordon, more Sonny Rollins, Tito Puente, Oscar Peterson, Benny Green, and I'll throw some vocalists in the mix. I want to hear from Shirley Horn, Maxine Sullivan, and more. It's Tuesday on Jazz 88, so Jazz Night in America with Christian McBride joins us at 7, This Just In at 8, and Jammin' Jazz with Michelle Zito at 9. Right now, we've got traffic with Bob Urich.
1: And we're watching in Rogers, westbound 94 at Highway 101. Got a crash here. A couple of vehicles involved, at least maybe 3 to 4, actually. There's debris on the roadway from this crash. The right two lanes are currently blocked. The backup's here starting at Brockton Lane. In Eden Prairie, west 494 at Flying Cloud Drive, it's crashed over on that right side. In Savage, northbound Highway 13 at Connolly Parkway, stalled vehicle here has the left lane closed. In Minneapolis, eastbound 394 at Penn Avenue, it's crash. Right shoulder is blocked. Eastbound 94 at the Portland Tunnel, got a crash here with the right lane closed. Live from the RTMC, it's Jazz 88 traffic.

0: Shirley Horn, Traveling Light. Before that, Tito Puente with Jitterbug Waltz. You're listening to the Afternoon Cruise. I'm Yancey. Bob Urich's got traffic.
1: Watching in Roseville, this is East 36 at Snelling. It's a new crash here. Got the right shoulder blocked in Minneapolis. Ran from Cedar Avenue to get to East 94. It is a crash. It's over on that right shoulder. In Rogers, we've got delays here with a crash. West 94 at Highway 101. Crash has two lanes blocked, and the backups here starting at Brockton Lane. In Savage, northbound 13 at Connolly Parkway, a stalled vehicle there has been cleared. Live from the RTMC, it's Jazzy DA traffic.
0: Keeping it classic, keeping it golden. We'll hear from Nancy Wilson and Cannonball Adderley, Dexter Gordon, with Maxine Sullivan and Oscar Peterson's trio on the way after this message. More music, so stay tuned. It's Jazz 88.
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0: And The Panther is the name of the album. The name of the tune is The Blues Walk. We've got Tommy Flanagan on piano, Larry Ridley on bass, and Alan Dawson on the drums. Before that, Happy Talk with Nancy Wilson and Cannonball Adderley. I love when the playlist, when the song titles give you a little narrative. We went from Happy Talk to The Blues Walk. That's just how it goes in life sometimes. It's Music for the Moment here on the Afternoon Cruise. I'm Yancey. Bob's got traffic.
1: Yeah, we're watching in Minneapolis. This is northbound 94 outside the Lowry Tunnel. Got a crash here with the right lane currently blocked. In Roseville, east 36 at Snelling. Crash here is over on the right shoulder. In Rogers, westbound 94 at Highway 101. Got a crash here. Big delays. This is the biggest delay crash on the system right now. Two lanes are blocked on westbound 94 with the backups. Starting at 610 in South Minneapolis, the ramp from 62 westbound to get to Bloomington Road. Crash there, it's over on the right. Minneapolis, the ramp from Cedar to get to 394. It's a crash over on the right shoulder. Live from the RTMC Jazz 88 traffic.
0: We'll close out the 5 o'clock hour with Maxine Sullivan and the Oscar Peterson Trio. You're listening to The Afternoon Cruise. I'm Yancey. It's Jazz 88.

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0: Oscar Peterson Trio in a jazz portrait of Frank Sinatra. This is The Tender Trap. Before that, Just One of Those Things from Maxine Sullivan. You're listening to The Afternoon Cruise. We have been keeping it classic and golden. As far as the era and the context of the music that we've been playing, as we honor Miles Davis's centennial and the life and legacy of Sonny Rollins here on Jazz 88. I'm Yancey, host of The Afternoon Cruise, music director here at Jazz 88, joined by none other than Bob Urich with First Alert Traffic.
1: And we're watching at Rogers, westbound 94. This is at County Road 101. It's crash with two lanes blocked. Heavy delays here starting at 610. In Eagan, southbound Highway 13 at Diffley, it's crash with multiple lanes closed. In Bloomington, east 494 at 12th Avenue, crash is over on the shoulder. Minneapolis, northbound 94 outside the Lowry Tunnel, got a crash here over on the right. In Roseville, east 36 at Snelling, it's crash with the right shoulder blocked. In South Minneapolis, that ramp from West 62 to get to Bloomington Road, got a crash there that's over on the right side. Live from the RTMC, it's Jazz 88 traffic.
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3: BBC News with Roisin Hasty. Lebanon says 31 people have been killed in strikes by Israeli forces as they expand their war against Hezbollah. Among the sites damaged was a hospital in the southern city of Nabatea. Benjamin Netanyahu says Israel is trying to prevent Hezbollah launching drones. Amir Nader reports.
4: We've already heard from Hezbollah today saying that they engaged a unit of Israeli troops heading towards the city of Nabatea. Hezbollah claimed to repel a unit of Israeli troops who were heading in that direction. There has been an order by the Israeli military telling that city and many other towns and villages, any residents that remain, that they should leave ahead of planned attacks. So indeed, we are getting the sense that this will be an expanded ground offensive alongside this increased intensity of airstrikes we're seeing throughout the country.
3: Israel says it has attacked the new head of Hamas's military wing in Gaza, despite the nominal ceasefire there. Mohammed Odeh was appointed after Israel killed his predecessor this month. Palestinian health officials say three people were killed and more than 20 injured in an Israeli strike on a residential building in Gaza City. This man was caught up in it.
5: There was a sudden airstrike by Israeli warplanes. It was a surprise. They hit a rooftop apartment in a building with three missiles. And they weren't simple missiles. They were heavy ones. There is no ceasefire. Day and night there's shelling. The shelling is constant here. They say there's a ceasefire, but there is none for us. This is the atmosphere during Eid al-Adha. As you can see, it is Eid now.
3: Mexico says it has arrested El Chinacate, the nephew of Joaquin El Chapo Guzman, the former boss of the Sinaloa drug cartel. The US wants him extradited on charges of organized crime and drug trafficking. NASA has given more details of plans to establish a permanent base on the moon. It hopes to have structures on the surface that will enable humans to live and work there by 2033. Here's NASA's chief, Jared Isaacman.
6: I'm often asked why we send our astronauts into such harsh and dangerous and unforgiving environment of space, and we go for the technology we will pioneer to get there, the science and all that we will learn that will make life better here on Earth, to advance humankind on this great adventure, to inspire the next generation to do it better than we can, and to be very clear, to master the skills for where we will inevitably go next.
3: President Trump has suffered two setbacks in his effort to redraw congressional boundaries to favor the Republicans. The South Carolina Senate rejected a proposal to eliminate a seat held by the Democrat Jim Clyburn, a black congressman, and a court threw out a proposal to close one of two black majority districts in Alabama. World News from the BBC.
0: And from the Jazz 88 newsroom, the South Carolina Senate has rejected President Donald Trump's push to redraw the state's congressional districts in hopes Republicans could gain an extra seat. The proposal passed the South Carolina House on May 20th after 2 days of long debate, but senators rejected the effort today as early in-person voting got underway for the state's June 9th primaries. Some senators said it was simply too late to make a change. Others worried the move could backfire and get an extra Democrat elected to the U.S. House. The proposal would have scheduled a special primary in August for the new congressional map. In regional news, a temporary restraining order has halted work on a data center for Google in Pine Island, about 18 miles north of Rochester. Goodhue County District Judge Patrick Meeran issued late Friday an injunction against construction of Project Skyway, the data center on a nearly 500-acre site in the works since early 2024. The Minnesota Center for Environmental Advocacy secured the injunction as part of its lawsuit seeking more environmental review for the project. MCEA officials say the order is an important step to figuring out whether the Pine Island property followed Minnesota's environmental code. And drivers on Interstate 94 in central Minnesota should prepare for months of delays as major bridge repairs go underway. MnDOT says traffic is reduced to a single lane in both directions between Melrose and Sauk Center beginning today. Crews are repairing two bridges over the Sauk River, with construction expected to last through late October. Motorists will encounter head-to-head traffic, narrowed lanes, and lower speed limits in the work zone. MnDOT says the project will pause during the winter before work resumes next year on the westbound bridges. That's news. And in sports, we've got baseball, with the Twins playing the Chicago White Sox in Game 2 of a four-game series. That's tonight at 6:40. The St. Paul Saints hit it off against the Louisville Bats at 5:35 this evening. They are starting up a six-game series. And the Lynx play Atlanta Dream tomorrow night at Target Center. Here's a message. I'm back with weather and more music.
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0: And a forecast for your evening: a 40% chance of showers and thunderstorms before 3 a.m. with a low around 64 degrees tomorrow. 10% chance of showers in the afternoon, but it will be mostly sunny with a high near 90 degrees. It's currently 87 degrees, blue skies, sunshine, sticky, sweaty. And you're listening to The Afternoon Cruise. I'm Yancey. It's Jazz 88. We're going to hear just a bit from Don Byron before the next traffic break. Stay tuned.

0: the Litvak Square Dance coming out of left field here. Don Byron playing the music of Mickey Katz on that tune, Litvak Square Dance. You're listening to The Afternoon Cruise. I'm Yancey. It's Jazz 88. Coming up, more from Sonny Rollins. We'll hear from Catherine Russell, Virginia McDonald, Maddie Harris. We've got an NEA Jazz moment on the way, new music from Thundercat, and more to close out the 6 o'clock hour, the last hour of tonight's Afternoon Cruise. Coming up again at 7, Jazz Night in America with Christian McBride. This Just In with myself, Yancey, at 8, and Michelle Zito with Jam and Jazz at 9. We've got Bob Urich with traffic right now.
1: Yeah, we've got heavy delays in Rogers, westbound 94 at Highway 101. There's a crash with multiple lanes closed. The backups here, heavy delays starting at 610 in the South Metro, southbound 169 at Marystown. It is a stalled vehicle blocking a lane in the in Minneapolis, northbound 94. This is at the Lowry Tunnel, crash here over on that right shoulder. In Eagan, southbound Highway 13, this is at Diffley. Crash here with, looks like, let me get the latest information. Looks like multiple lanes are still closed here at southbound Highway 13 in Eagan at Diffley Road. In Bloomington, eastbound 494 12th Avenue, looking at a crash there over on that left shoulder. Live from the RTMC, it's Jazz 88 traffic.
0: We are going to hear a Sonny Rollins composition from his 1956 tape, Work Time. This tune is called Paradox. It's Jazz 88.

0: two cuts from Sonny Rollins. The first one, Paradox. And now you're listening to Sonny Rollins in a little bit more contemporary context, still 27 years ago, still 1998, the year of my birth. This is an album called Global Warming, featuring Stephen Scott on piano and kalimba, Bob Cranshaw on bass, Victor C. Ewan on percussion with Perry Wilson on drums. And this is the title track, Global Warming. If I can just read a quote from the liner notes from Sonny Rollins himself, he said, "We got to stop assuming. We can just go on consuming. Clean up the air, clean up the food, forget that arrogant attitude. Live light on the planet, sister and brother, because if we kill it, there ain't no other. Not that much time left, neither." Words from Sonny Rollins on the disc jacket of this album. You're hearing it all here on the Afternoon Cruise. I'm Yancey Bob Scott Traffic.
1: Watching in Rogers, westbound 94 at Highway 101. A crash there just cleared moments ago, but we still have delays starting back at 610. South Metro, southbound 169 at Marystown. A stalled vehicle there is over on the right. In Bloomington, eastbound 494, and this is at 12th Avenue. Crash there. It's been relocated over to the shoulder on the left side. In Eagan, southbound Highway 13, this is at Diffley. It's a crash here with, looks like we're watching right now, multiple lanes are still closed here in Eagan due to that crash. Live from the RTMC, it's Jazz 88 traffic.
0: Coming up, going to pivot, you're going to hear some newer music in Jazz 88's library. Clarinetist Virginia McDonald. We'll hear from Catherine Russell, Terrace Martin, Maddie Harris. That's all coming after this NEA Jazz moment. So stay tuned. It's the Afternoon Cruise on Jazz 88.

0: 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NEA Jazz Master, Abby Lincoln.
1: On an album called Abby is Blue, I wrote Let Up lyric. My life was really becoming oppressive. I was trying to be seen as a serious performer, and there were many people making snide, ugly remarks about Abby Lincoln.
0: She endured the criticism. It was 1959. By this time, Lincoln had already recorded several albums and even had a singing role in a movie. Pianist Thelonious Monk offered her some advice.
1: He says, Abby Lincoln has to make it because she's not only a great actress and a singer, she's a great composer. And I took him seriously.
0: Monk's vote of confidence helped Lincoln develop into one of the best jazz singers and songwriters of our time.

0: 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This jazz moment was created by the National Endowment for the Arts.
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0: Music from clarinetist and composer Virginia McDonald, with Jeffrey Keyser supporting on piano, Ira Coleman on bass, Curtis Nausad on drums, and Laura Anglade on vocals. This is a tune called Last Call at Dimitri's from Virginia McDonald's debut album, In Search Of. Before that, no, that's all we heard this set. Now we'll hear from Bob Urich with traffic.
1: Hey, we're watching at Rogers, a new crash here. This is on southbound 94 at County Road 81. The crash there is over on the right shoulder in Bloomington, eastbound 494 at 12th Avenue. Crash here off to the left. In the South Metro, southbound 169 in Marystown, it's a stalled vehicle situation. They've got the vehicle moved over to the right shoulder, seeing some delays in Minneapolis. 394 eastbound, they start at Penn Avenue. Live from the RTMC, it's Jazz 88 traffic.
0: Coming up, some more present-day contemporary cuts. We'll hear new music from Thundercat and recent release from Sam Cohen and Kochi Mia featuring Micaiah McRaven. You're listening to The Afternoon Cruise. I'm Yancey for Jazz 88.

0: music, a brand new album from Thundercat, bassist, experimenter, scientist, with Domi and JD Beck on that. It's called Candlelight, the album called Distracted. Before that, Sam Cohen and Kochi Mia featuring Makai McRaven with a tune called Crossing Over. Some super boosted bass clarinet, which I love. And you're hearing it here on the Afternoon Cruise. We're approaching the end of today's cruise, honoring Miles Davis's centennial, paying our respects to the life and legacy of Sonny Rollins. We'll continue to do so here on Jazz 88 as we do every day. That's what I love about this place. It never feels like you're rushing or scrambling to honor or celebrate some of these pivotal composers and instrumentalists and vocalists, because they're celebration. They are celebrated. They're honored. They're cherished every day here on Jazz 88. And I thank you, listener, for tuning in. Passing it off to Bob Urich for First Alert Traffic.
1: Yeah, we're watching at Rogers, westbound 94 at Highway 101. Crash here has got a vehicle over on the shoulder on that right side. In the South Metro, southbound 169 at Marystown, stalled vehicle blocking the shoulder on that right side. In Bloomington, eastbound 494 at 12th Avenue, it's crash off to the left. MnDOT says Gawker slowdowns form at crash sites, but they warn that those same slowdowns can cause even more crashes. They advise to stay focused and stay safe. Live from the RTMC, it's Jazz 88 traffic.
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kind of blue indeed. So what? So what? We have this music. We have the legacy. We have the lessons. We have the love. Miles Davis celebrating a centennial today. And we say rest in peace to Sonny Rollins, who left town just yesterday at age 95.

0: listening to music for the moment here on the Afternoon Cruise. I'm Yancey. Bob's got traffic.
1: We're starting in Minneapolis. This is northbound 94 outside the Lowry Tunnel. There's a vehicle left over from an earlier crash. It's over on that right shoulder in Brooklyn Center. The ramp from 73rd to get to southbound 252. It's crashed with the right turn lane blocked. In Rogers, westbound 94 at Highway 101. Got two vehicles stalled out, one on the shoulder on the left and one on the right. Live from the RTMC Jazz 88 Traffic.
0: Closing out tonight's cruise with another Sonny Rollins tune. This one, it's called Sonny Boy. And again, I want to say rest in peace, rest in power. You know, the tunes that he composed, Olio, Aragon, St. Thomas, Doxy. I, as a student of jazz, as a young person who was learning jazz, those are the tunes that you learn off rip. They exist in perpetuity. You know, it's like you know what the song sounds like because you've heard it before, because it just is. If that makes any sense, it just is. Sonny Rollins just was undeniable, inimitable. And so we honor him today and all days on Jazz 88. Again, closing out tonight with Sonny Boy. It's Jazz 88.

0: Sonny Boy. Rest in peace. Rest soundly, Sonny Rollins. We honor you here on Jazz 88, not just today, but every day. We honor the Miles Davis Centennial today. I'm Yancey. It's been the afternoon cruise. Jazz Night in America coming up next. I'm back, same time, same place tomorrow. But if you just can't wait, I'm back on at 8 for This Just In. Bob Urich will give us our closing traffic update.
1: 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North 35W will be closed tonight. Major closure tonight between 82nd Street and 76th Street for construction starting at 9 p.m. In the West Metro, South Highway 169 closing at 390.